0: Currently.
1: You're serious?
0: Yes. All the 3 years, it's been self-funded. And personally, it's not a burden that much.
1: Mm.
0: But once we are trying to scale from next year, we'll definitely bring more people on board. But currently, what Sekendi has given me too much that I feel that even with all that I'm doing in Sekendi, I still feel I'm not doing enough.
1: You're serious?
0: I'm telling you, because you see me here today, it's all Sekendi.
1: Mm.
0: All the experiences I got from Sekendi, the upbringing, the direction, the love from the people, that's what's brought me this far.
1: Mm.
0: So currently it's self-funded, and I think it's not much of a burden to me currently. But next year, once we are scaling, we are bringing in more partners to support us, yes.
1: What message do you have for, you know, young students within Sekendi who are listening this morning about mental health, menstrual health issues? Why should they take these two topical issues seriously?
0: First of all, to every young lady out there listening to me, what I would want to tell you is that you are not alone. We understand you. We understand what you're going through. We feel your pain.
1: Yeah.
0: We are here to support you. All you have to do is to reach out, maybe an auntie, a big sister. Sometimes it's difficult talking about this thing with other people.
1: Yeah.
0: But I can assure them that once you are able to find that courage and talk to somebody, you'd get the support you need. To every young man or young lady out there who is on the internet, first of all, before you post anything, ask yourself, if somebody was posting this about me, how would I feel?
1: Mm.
0: And if you think you'd be okay seeing whatever you are posting about somebody else, if somebody does that to you, you'd be okay with it, then that's fine.
1: Mm.
0: But if you think that it will ridicule you, then please think twice.
1: Mm.
0: Put a stop to it.
1: Mm.
0: The likes, the comments, the reaction, whatever, that's not the end of life. Let's do well to protect each other and be empathetic to each other. That's what I want to tell every young person out there this morning.
1: There's a message from Kojo in Sekendi, and Kojo says, good morning to you, Arafat, and the young gentleman in studio. I like the fact that he is giving back to Sekendi. Sekendi is where I was also born and I live currently. Please, these are the sort of young guys we want to come and run the affairs of Sekendi. Please ask him, will he want to go to parliament one day and represent us? Because we want young people, enough of the old people.
0: Kojo, let me just put it this way. Personally, I feel I don't need to be in parliament to impact Sekendi. If the opportunity comes, fine. But I don't think I need to be in parliament before I can impact my community, no.
1: Mm.
0: As long as I'm around, whatever I can do, I'll do. But parliament is a different conversation for another day. For now, let's talk about menstrual health and then...
1: All right. Before you take leave of us, your final words... Is it only for students or is it open
0: for... It's open. Anybody? So anybody that wants to pass through, tomorrow it's at the AME Zion Church in Sekendi.
1: Yeah.
0: And we are starting at 11 a.m. So anybody that wants to pass through, please do. Feel free to come around. We'll have some face painting. We are going to have some popcorn.
1: Mm.
0: And then there'll be a lot of picture taking too. Come, let's network. Let's support each other.
1: Mm.
0: Yeah.
1: All right. Thank you very much, Curtis, for sharing your time, your vision, your passion with us this morning. Folks, it is clear that this initiative goes beyond an event. It speaks to a growing need in our communities to pay very, very critical attention to both the mental well-being of our young people and the dignity and, of course, education around menstrual health. We would hope that you all show up tomorrow at the AME Zion School, basic school tomorrow at Sekunde at exactly 11 a.m. And we are hoping that this would just be the beginning of a much larger impact across Sekendi and beyond. Let us not end the conversation here. Let us continue to support each other. Let us show up and let us make this a success. Mental health in a digital age and menstrual health. And this is brought to

0: You by Sterling's Effect in collaboration with Curtis Abeku, Christian, our guest this morning. We'll have him again in studio in the coming weeks or days to discuss Sekendi.
1: Sekendi proper. We have to.
0: What we need to do need to bring back Sekendi.
1: Yes.
0: A lot of people are saying Sekendi is dead. You know,
1: not yet.
0: I want to disagree with them, but what
1: currently working on a walking stick.
0: Sekendi is using a walking stick.
1: Yeah, but we will take that walking stick and it will begin to run like Usain Bolt very
0: fantastic.
1: Soon. Yeah.
0: Interesting. Thank you very much for coming through this morning. Curtis Abeku Christian was our guest this morning. We're taking a quick breather. We'll return and dive deeper into our conversation this morning. This is still the Western Echo right here on Beach 105.5 FM.

0: 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When you free to Sabronima, but I brought my mama gun and Yafa Hundi. Yes, I'm saying you know, Mosmunya Asunamu. It is an interactive show, super interactive. You can share your thoughts, your views, and your opinions with us on the show. And the number to do that on is 020-105-1055. And folks, our conversation this morning borders on roads. You know how interested in particular, you know, we have been or we are on our roads. A statement by the Minister for Roads and Highways, Governor Kwame Agbeza, has sparked an important national conversation. The minister is calling on not consultants, not the contractors, not the ministry itself, but the minister is calling on all Ghanaians, especially the youth, to do three things. The youth should actively monitor road projects in their respective communities. The youth should record the progress of road projects within their communities. And third one, after you record, don't keep it. The youth should share videos where necessary. And he believes that this will help ensure that contractors deliver on their obligations. Let us go listen to the roads minister, the Honorable Governor Kwame Agbeza. And after we listen to him, I'll find out from you what you really make of this. Let's take a listen. The show continues after this.
1: No contractor working on any road in the country or savannah.
0: Apologies. Would rework that and get you the voice of the Roads and Highways Minister, the Honorable Governor Kwame Agbeza. Well, what he is asking Ghanaians to do is to, as a matter of urgency, monitor road projects, record road projects, and share them where necessary. I think we can listen to him now.
1: No contractor working on any road in the country or savannah would be tolerated for doing shoddy work. I have news for you. Today, interestingly, in savannah region, on every day when you go to platform, citizens have decided to take their mobile phones and record everything that every contractor is doing. They've been sending it to President Mahama, they've been sending it to me. So if you are a contractor, you can no longer connive with my agencies to send me a very beautiful report in Accra and pretend you are working. The people know. In fact, they even tell me how many people are on your site on a daily basis. There's one contractor that I cannot mention. It's a Chinese contractor. I know the number of equipment that are on site today, how many people are there, and when they came to work. And I want to thank the public for this level of vigilance. And I want to encourage all young people across the country, do same with every road project that is in your community. Own it. Report to us. Don't wait and say that the minister will know about it. Please let us know. You are not a nuisance. Day and night, tell us what is happening on your Big Push project in your community. So that together, President Mahama will go down on record as the person who made the biggest intervention on our roads. Currently, over 2,000 kilometers of road are being constructed. This is not fiction. Unlike what President Akufo-Addo did in Parliament when he did one of his state of the nation address and pretended that he built almost 18,000 kilometers of road. To be told, there's no record in our country that President Akufo-Addo actually even started and completed 100 kilometers of road. It doesn't exist.
0: Folks, this is the Roads and Highways Minister, the Honorable Governor Kwame Agbeza. Well, at first,

0: hearing, I was asking the question, I was wondering, isn't this the work of engineers? Isn't this the work of consultants, of district assemblies, of government agencies? Why should ordinary citizens be asked to monitor road projects? But you look at this, and there is a more important question to this. And the important question is, who suffers the most when roads are poorly executed? Who suffers the most when roads are abandoned, when they are delayed, when they are substandard? It is not the contractor. It is not the consultant. It is not the ministry official sitting in Accra. But it is you and I. It is the farmer whose produce cannot reach the market on time. It is the trader whose goods are damaged during transportation, and the same trader pays a lot more for transportation. It is the student who travels dangerous roads or spends a lot of time on the road before getting to school. It is the pregnant woman who, you know, rushes to the hospital on a road full of potholes. It is the ordinary Ghanaian taxpayer who suffers. The minister's call raises a profound question about citizenship and national development. We have become a people who only complain about road projects. The minister is saying, and out of all of the things that he said, I picked a lot from what he shared. He said something that is suggestive of the fact that in some cases, contractors connive with some officials to present a very presentable, interesting, beautiful, spotless work on paper with photos. You know what they call the pentinamento, you know, with photos and stuff. But the reality on the ground does not speak to what the issues are. That is how come a road project will be constructed and after a very short time, the road goes bad. Yes, we can argue external factors. We can argue the weight on the road. We can argue so many things. But you're looking at the life expectancy of the road as against the life span of the road. How can we become active stakeholders who will help ensure that public resources are properly utilized from the beginning? Every road project in this country, every road project that is being initiated by the government is funded by public money. Even if government is gaining assistance from a partner abroad, gaining assistance from another government, gaining assistance from elsewhere. Outside of that, every road project in this country is from our pocket, or it is from monies that can be used to do other things that will benefit all of us. Whether it is through loans, taxes, grants, or natural resources, it is the Ghanaian people who ultimately bear the cost. So yes, we have every right to ask questions. We have right to ask questions. Are we even interested in asking questions? Questions such as, you know, has the contractor moved to site? Is work progressing according to schedule? Do we even know the schedule? Are we even interested in the schedule? Are materials being used of acceptable quality? Has the project stalled for months without explanation? Are we asking questions? And that is the reason why we always compare ourselves to the West, because Charlie, somebody in the West would boldly walk towards you with a mobile phone and ask you questions. Even in this country, people are afraid to ask a police officer, what is your name? What is your name? We all refer to all of them as Abai.
1: What's your badge number? I mean, when you watch foreign movies...
0: They'll pay you.
1: What's your badge number? And the police will mention.
0: If you don't mention it and they send that evidence to court, you'll be found wanting. So are we interested in asking questions? Folks, we should not be asking political questions. We should be asking accountability questions. Are we interested in asking questions? But of course, we cannot relegate the other side of this conversation. Should citizens be expected to monitor projects because, look, existing supervisors or supervision systems have failed us? Because once a road project is given, there are supervisory systems in place. That includes the consultant on the project. The consultant is acting on behalf of the government. We also have the district assemblies who also act through their works department, their roads department, and what have you. They work on behalf of the larger roads ministry. They work for government as supervisors because it is within their local jurisdictions that these projects are being undertaken. Is it that these supervisory systems are failing us? Is that the reason why the Minister for Roads and Highways is literally begging Ghanaians to monitor road projects? Are we asking the public to fill a gap that government institutions should already be addressing? Because, Felix, why would the minister come ask us to monitor project if clearly the supervisory systems that were established long before time were working effectively? I'm not saying that the minister asking us to monitor or supervise is wrong, but I'm saying that if the supervisory or supervision systems were working, do you think the minister would even get to this point by asking us? We've seen videos where the minister is walking in the night.
1: Yes.
0: To supervise projects.
1: He arrives late in the night, unannounced.
0: Unannounced!
1: You know, to supervise projects. And, I mean, it tells you that we are failing as a country. The mechanism in place to ensure that a road is successfully, you know, completed or done, those mechanisms are weak. I don't want to say they are no more, but they are weak. The last time you explained into details how, you know, some of these processes actually, work. And before a contract is being awarded to a firm to construct a road, a lot might have, you know, gone into the contract. There are other committees to inspect or an individual to inspect how far the road project has been, and also to ensure that the contractor do not do a shoddy work.
0: Mm-hmm.
1: Unfortunately, in this country, we construct roads and after 6 months, a year, they are back to a very, very poor state.
0: It's even terrible than it was before.
1: Yes. So you begin to ask questions. Are they Sikana Norman Farmer Con Sikana and so on as a
0: Anase road contractor ni ye yadoye?
1: Sometimes you struggle to get the answers, you understand? And so we are supposed to, I'm not saying we cannot act just as the road minister is saying, but we are supposed to be the last people to inform the road minister what and what are happening within our communities. Mm-hmm. When those mechanisms are already in place, you understand.
0: Mm-hmm.
1: There is a chain, and throughout that chain, an aspect of it is supposed to, you know, properly supervise exactly what the contractor is doing with our road.
0: Yeah.
1: And
0: yeah.
1: So it means they are failing. It means that aspect that is supposed to supervise and make sure, bring the contractor to check, bring the contractor to book, and tell the contractor that, look, this and this that you are doing, it means the road that is expected to, you know, last for like 10, 15 years, we might not even have it for 2-3 years.
0: Mm.
1: That aspect in the cycle or in the circle is weak.
0: So why don't we strengthen it rather than ask? And you see, they although the call for Ghanaians to monitor is not a bad thing.
1: It's not a bad thing at all.
0: But it also might create a problem. And that problem is misinformation. That yes. problem could be...
1: And we
0: be,
1: might be political with this in this
0: country. You get the point. Because, yes. Felix, a layman who probably has a background in health, mm-hmm. right, is a very active citizen. Or maybe he or she has a background in cosmetology. Or maybe he has no background at all. Right? Sees a road project that has been awarded. Sees a contractor move to site, and after some time, the road is ongoing. So, how are you expecting that person to be able to tell that the contractor is indeed abiding by the lay down?
1: So, you need someone with a technical.
0: You get my point. How would I know if the contractor is using substandard
1: but,
0: material?
1: I mean, if you listen to the minister carefully, he wants us to inform them as to, for instance, the big push project is supposed to take to a 24 months, right?
0: Yeah.
1: It's been how many months? It's been five, six months.
0: Yeah.
1: As a year, so you report that. Why is the contractor not
0: showing up?
1: You report that.
0: Uh-huh.
1: So he's not asking us to move into details as to the quantity of let's say gravels that are supposed to be on the road that we cannot.
0: It all adds to quality assurance issues. Quality assurance is also a contractual safeguard. It all adds to quality assurance issue because again, okay, Felix, let's just assume that I am a road contractor.
1: Uh-huh.
0: I'm giving a road contract, and that road is in your vicinity, right?
1: Mm.
0: I show up. I deliver, but I deliver shoddily.
1: Mm-hmm.
0: What you're saying is there's no cause for alarm because I was there every day.
1: Mm-hmm.
0: My year road project.
1: Mm-hmm.
0: After a short period, after a short period, that road goes bad. What is going to happen? Should you not have been in a better position to inform the ministry that, Chale, process na me drusono. I'm doing a terrible job. And they need to
1: as
0: come and look
1: the
0: at
1: the contractor.
0: It. Yes, I don't even get my point.
1: I mean, if I understand, so the contractor should inform the minister
0: the citizenry, because it's all part of monitoring.
1: Okay, I get it now. You see, I don't know if you saw the BU Junction to Poly Junction Road when it was
0: No.
1: It was nice. So
0: the time I came, and I pulled to them that.
1: It was beautiful that you would not think that whoever did that stretch did a shoddy job. From Agric Johnson through to Diabini.
0: Uh-huh.
1: Oh, it was nice. It was
0: solid.
1: Beautiful. That the moment you see what the contractor has done, you wouldn't think
0: overbones him. Because you have no technical eye.
1: Exactly.
0: Uh-huh.
1: So what the minister is telling us to do, yes, it is laudable, but it will not solve the problem.
0: It will bring about trouble.
1: Yes. It will not solve the problem, Arafat.
0: Huh?
1: It will not solve the problem. If contracts are being awarded, there are people, there are, individuals that are supposed to follow up. They are supposed to monitor to ensure that the contractor is indeed doing a solid job.
0: Yeah.
1: Those people are supposed to be talked to. Those people are supposed to... I don't know how, but it looks as if they are failing. They are failing big time. Now, if the responsibility is falling on us, yes, it is good, but it will not solve a lot of... Exactly, we are limited. And we might be political with it.
0: Yeah.
1: And I keep saying this. How we behave as people in this country...
0: It's terrible.
1: Once Party A is on, the members of Party B will find another road to be, take pictures, videos, and send them. And the wrong pictures will be... will be sent to the minister, and it might not help. It might not help at all. Yes, he mentioned that somewhere in Sunyane, some of the citizens were doing a good job, reporting even a number of individuals that are on site and all that. It is brilliant, but if it becomes, a huge responsibility of us. A lot might go into it that will create problems. You understand? So that is not the solution, in my opinion. Yes, it is good, but it will not solve majority of the problems that we are facing with our roads.
0: So the solution is to look back at our supervisory systems.
1: Yes.
0: And strengthen them. Yes. Give more training.
1: Yes.
0: Beef it up so that, because these guys have the technical eye. They went to school for years to study the engineering and stuff.
1: Yes.
0: I did not do engineering. So what that engineer at the assembly will see on a road, I cannot see. Even if we have the same document.
1: Mm.
0: Right? That's so we have true. The same document telling us the scope of work.
1: Mm-hmm.
0: Detailing what quantity of sand, what type of sand, clay soil, loamy soil, and I can tell you which one can help you grow enough crops.
1: Ah, as an agri student,
0: I don't know, you get my point. Mm-hmm. But what that engineer would see and would be able to tell,
1: mm-hmm.
0: I cannot tell that. So, again, your point is we are but limited.
1: Yes.
0: I can only report when the contractor is not showing up.
1: Mm.
0: I can only report when the contractor is delaying.
1: Yes, and those so are not technical.
0: So, let's say the big push right now. It's mm-hmm. 24 months. Let yes. me say the big push will start somewhere and end somewhere. They say it's 24 months, meaning it's ongoing for 24 months. At yes. the end of 24 months, it should be completed.
1: Mm-hmm.
0: Should we wait till 24 months to complain and say, okay, it didn't come?
1: No, we shouldn't.
0: Or should we start complaining from the commencement, mm-hmm. from when the contract is awarded and announced,
1: mm-hmm.
0: and, you know, commissioned, or the ground is broken? Should we monitor from that end? Because, Felix, someone will also argue that, what's your rush? I have 6 years to complete a project. It's only been 6 months.
1: So we can also argue, why do you want to wait? Why do you want to wait until the last hour?
0: I will be able to deliver in 6 years.
1: So, which means you are going to do some shoddy work for us. Why do you want to rush on a huge project like this?
0: Mm.
1: Do you want to wait until what, elections are approaching or what? That is what we've seen in this country over the years. We wait until, you know, it is in its dying embers. That is where we begin to rush projects. We do some skirmishes. Then we commission them. Sometimes we do not even complete them, but we do commission. That is what we have experienced in this country over the years. And we do not want that. Don't come and tell us that you have 24 months. And so you are waiting until, what, it's about 8 months to the 24 month. Then you begin to, no, we do not want to experience that. You have time. You have time.
0: Mm-hmm.
1: So why don't you start now? Why do you want to rush? Exactly. Why do you want to rush the project? And so It is difficult, and for me, all of these should start from the top, Arafat. If the ministry or if the minister is picking up a phone to call a particular contractor to warn him or her about, you know, the delays on some of these projects, we are likely to experience, you know, roads being done at a very, you know, early stage. We are likely to experience that.
0: Do you agree with calls for the minister to channel that anger to the supervisors, the consultants on these roadblocks?
1: Yes, I agree. They are all part of the chain. In fact, there's the consultants. I was looking for the name, but it wasn't coming. The consultants. I mean, what is your responsibility there?
0: You're working on behalf of government.
1: Yes. So if
0: to supervise the project.
1: Exactly. So if the contractor is failing to show up, in all honesty, you don't even expect the road minister to be working at night, to appear at dawn, unannounced, to question the work of the contractor. It shouldn't be his job in the first place. But unfortunately, the consultants in the chain, you know, they are failing to work. Sometimes they do not even, you know, properly supervise. Because if they do, we will not be having some of these bad rules in our various communities. And so for them, they have been failing since. They have been failing since. And I don't know if they are being paid. Because
0: yes, they are being paid.
1: By the government, by the state.
0: Yes, you have to pay them.
1: Because we cannot have... Go to Agunan Kwanta and see. It's Agunan Kwanta, right?
0: Mm-hmm.
1: Go to Agunan Kwanta and see. We recently did a beautiful road there.
0: Mm-hmm.
1: Now we will have to, you know, pump in millions of dollars to redo that particular stretch.
0: Mm-hmm.
1: Move through, you know, second day, move through
2: Takrade, and you realize that most of the inner roads that were done recently are beginning to, you know, move into poor state. And it's because these consultants fail to do their jobs properly. For the contractor, but it is up to you, the consultant, to supervise and bring the contractors into book, bring them to check. You shouldn't expect the minister to be working at dawn to be calling contract. The last time in Benzimaho, baby, contractor, it was the minister. He was there at night calling the contractor or friend on the phone and cannot be reached. Meanwhile, there is a consultant who is expected to, you know, inspect some of these works and bring the contractor to book. And so what are we doing as a country? What are we doing as a country? For us, there is a big push. Say, meet me off a phone, meet you. Contract, your kiosk, by contract and buy. So, and then what? Then what again? And so there is little that we can do as people. Yes, we might even paint the right pictures to the minister, but there are limitations to what we can do. And, you know, things need to be done properly up there.
0: I agree with you. Engineer Ida Blankse. You heard
3: me?
0: From the minister.
3: I heard from who?
0: The minister. You heard from engineer, you know, Felix Wesi. What do you think?
3: For me, I feel as though there is more we can do. Contrary to what Felix said, that there's little we can do. I just feel that there's more we can do.
0: As citizens,
3: there's a lot we can do. And I'll give you an example.
2: I mean, not to cut you. You and I, have we not complained about how poor our roads have become?
0: Yes.
2: For so many years, we've done that. When our callers call, they are always complaining about the poor state of our in Crawford Junction. Now, some of the when it rains, it becomes terrible. Ida Blanson, you have complained about this before.
0: So there's a lot more we can do. Let's hear the more that we can do.
3: I think that what the minister was saying was that when there's any road project, particularly revolving around the big push, and you see something that you feel is suspicious as a citizen, you are not an engineer. We don't expect you to know the technicalities. But when you see something is suspicious, whether it is or it is not, so long as your intuition or your what's it called? You feel as though, you know, your instincts tells you that, oh, this is not something that is good or something. You'd want to take a picture or a video, and then I don't know where you send it to, because he didn't mention it, who exactly you send it to. Maybe they have to announce, you know, various platforms you can send it to. You can just put it up on social media, tag him or tag the ministry, and they would see it. I wanted to give you an example. Somewhere last 2 weeks, we went to, myself and Mr. Ben, Spice FM, we went to cover the road blockage at Shell at Sekendi. So they've blocked the road at Shell because they're fixing the road, right? So if you're coming from Shama Junction to Sekendi, you don't have to, you cannot come through Shell through to crossing to the regional office that side. You can't use that side. You'd have to use Iskado Junction, pass through UMAT, pass through prisons, and then use the Maxwell Road, and then you get to Konfasi. Do you understand? So they've blocked the road, and that's the diversion. When we went there to kind of like educate the public that this is the new road diversion, so it is very important that somebody who is visiting Sekendi for the first time, you don't come all the way and realize that they've blocked it and you go back. So when we started doing the interviews, the videos, whatsoever, one of the people on site, should I call him the factory hand, one of the laborers on site, came to us and said that, after what are we recording? He asked us what exactly we are recording, what we are putting in the content. And I said, oh, we're just trying to educate the public about the road diversion. He said, okay. And he said that he wants us to correct this narrative that some people came around, right? And they mentioned that the way in which he was doing his work, he was, I think, trying to wash away some bad debt before he does his work or something. And they mentioned that what he's doing is going to spoil the road. That he wants us to put it out there that it's not going to spoil the road. That it's part of his work that he needs to wash away that, you know, he mentioned some technical terms, wash away the dirt before he can literally do his work. So he wanted us to report that as well. What am I driving at? I'm trying to say that somebody saw that action and felt like, no, what you are doing is going to spoil the road. At any point in time, they could have probably taken a video and then they would have sent it through whichever channel. And if truly it was going to spoil the road, then it means that the ministry would have had first-hand information in real time what the contractor is, or the people at work or the people on site are doing. Mm-hmm. You understand? At a point where it's not going to cost anything, because in as much as you video and send it to them, it doesn't mean you're going to act on it immediately. Mm. They would confirm.
0: They will invest.
3: Okay, so this thing you are doing, is it part of the, you know, the projects and everything? Is it, what is it going to do? Mm-hmm. They would, like you said, investigate before they take any action. Mm. So at a point where you send them the video because you felt it was suspicious, and the ministry go through it, they scan through it, they go like, okay, this is part of whatever is they are doing is actually good. They don't take any action. They just say thank you, and then they move on. Do you understand? But the reason why this is even more important is that the minister cannot be everywhere at every point in time. Do you understand? Because the idea is that it's only when the minister is around that people are actively on site, people are working, people are trying to impress and do their jobs well. At a point where he's not there, people are almost relaxed. Do you understand? So, and he cannot be everywhere at the same time. He cannot be at Accra, come to Takrade, and travel all the way to Upper West or something like that. He cannot be everywhere. That is why he's pleading with us. It's a plea. It's not even like something is forcing on us, right? Mm-hmm. But at any point in time, we should even take it as a responsibility that they are conducting a project or they are doing a project. I see something, I feel like, no. This is, and there are some people that they are actually engineers, but they are not part of the contract. Do you understand? I may not be an engineer, but somebody may be and be passing by and realize that, no, this thing they are doing, the little engineering that I have learned, I don't think it should be this or that. You take a picture, take a video, probably put a voice over at the background, or put all the information you think, all the recommendations that you think, because they're just about taking a video and blasting whatever they are doing, or you know, saying filthy words whatsoever. You take a video, you put out your recommendations there. Oh, I saw this, the way they have done it, I think this diversion is dangerous, I think this path will lead to this and everything, and you put your recommendations there. The ministry would look at it, consult with, you know, the contractors, then they will come to, you know, a standpoint as to what exactly they are going to do after that.
0: What about a scenario where a contractor is on the road, right, delivering before your layman's eyes? That contractor is there 24/7. Yeah, work's ongoing, blah blah blah. But that contractor is actually, you know, sub-performing or underperforming, using substandard, you know, equipment and stuff to actually do the work. But from where you sit as a layman, you do not see anything wrong with it, right? Because probably you do not have the full details of that particular contract. So you don't report it. But that is also more or less going to cause financial loss to all of us. So how do you also, from a point of not knowing, report that although we are seeing the contractor on the road every day, is not actually performing? Because you can't report that.
3: I think the downside to the report is that, and the whole responsibility is not on the citizen. I think the whole point is that be observant or make sure that you are also seeing what the contractor is doing. Because at a point where we push the narrative that people are watching, it's not just the minister, that people are watching, that anybody can walk on the road and then say that, come on, do your job well, or do something well, or they know that everybody can just pick up their phone and video and then send it to the ministry. Once we push that narrative, contractors are almost compelled to do the right thing. But again, at a point where I do not know that this is substandard material, I mean, I know if they are doing road, they are using sand, they are using gravel. Once I see gravel, I see gravel. But maybe there's a grade of the gravel they are supposed to use, which of course I will not be aware. And that's the downside of it. But I think at a point where the road is completed and it starts depleting,
0: and they've already taken their money.
3: Now, they've already taken their money, but that's the only part we can start like talking about as citizens. That's the only part we can talk about. And the reason why the responsibility is on us is because this whole project is funded by the taxpayers' money. So at a point where you say, oh, money the omopemi and farming, it means that you have willingly donated your money for to waste. Do you understand what I'm trying to say? So yes, the downside is that we will not be able to really categorize as to whether they are doing shoddy work or not. But after they do it, like the Nkwafu Road, after they did it, like he said, it was very beautiful. At a point where it started deteriorating, if we should have, because it started deteriorating very fast, if we could have sent a lot of videos and they were pushing that agenda that the contractor did a shoddy work, I think it was something that would have alarmed the ministry to, I don't know if when they write contracts, there is some form of compensation if the work does not meet standard or something.
0: Yes,
3: I think it's always
0: in
3: there.
0: It's part of the same.
3: Exactly. So we could have always gone back.
0: Quality assurance.
3: Even appliances have warranty and those things. We could always go back and tell the contractor that you promised that this was going to take 10 years, 15 years. Now the public.
0: But it looks like we don't add them to our contract. Because we give contracts, they deteriorate, and we don't see anything.
3: I think the fact that we don't see them fix it means maybe they omit that from the contract. Or maybe it is there, but we don't hold the contractors accountable for that. And there are negotiations around this. Oh, next time, there are negotiations around
0: this. Because it's not their money.
3: Exactly. But the thing is, Arafat, if we are also privy to the details of the contract, let me put it that way. It would mean that minimum contract term we see come with their
0: money, and it's supposed to last for this month or this
3: years. So at any point in time, it starts deteriorating fast. Because I have that prior knowledge, I know how to approach the matter. But at the point where you don't know. Some people are in Takoradi here, secondly Takoradi. They don't even know what the big push agenda is about. Do you understand? They don't know, and they don't care.
0: At a point where
3: you are not interested in national matters, or you don't seek information and knowledge on national issues, you will just be part of the masses who have no idea of what is going on.
0: Should the ministry consider creating something like what ECMA did the last time? The ECMA, project tracker. Whereas you going there, specifically the Western region, but not a project tracker per se, but... Yeah. More or less a hub for information, where you can go in there and you search for the big push second Takoradi. Click on it and it will give you the details of the contract. Tell you the duration, how much has been given, which contractor, who is the consultant, their contact details.
2: I think that
3: would have been the most fantastic idea. I think when the tracker was launched, I kind of like asked Nat if it's something that is already existing in terms of the fact that that's government have it. At any point in time, I can go back to 2013 and even track the project that was done by maybe of blessed memory at Atamels or something like that. You understand? Do we have that? We don't.
0: I think the S12 government did a project track of a sort, and that even brought about a lot of issues because there were so many projects included that were not available. Ghost projects.
2: The amount of money that people are going to steal from
4: launching such
2: an app, you'll be shocked. And so,
3: I don't think that.
0: You think it's a good thing?
3: I think it's a good thing. You see, the thing is that. Anytime we talk about Ghana, we cannot exclude the fact that there will be corruption and embezzlement. We cannot exclude the fact
0: But why must we talk about Ghana and talk about...
2: Because this is us.
3: Why?
2: This is us.
3: We've gotten to a point where we cannot take those things out of the conversation. It's just like the way you cannot talk about South Africa without taking out crime. Do you understand? There are a number of things that every country is labeled with. That there are countries you can't talk about them without racism. There are countries you can't talk about them without poverty. DR Congo, for instance. There are countries you cannot talk about them without talking about their nightlife and everything. So I think every country has a label. And in Ghana, one of our greatest labels, which is a bad label, is corruption and embezzlement. So at any point in time, there's going to be corruption and there's going to be a group of people, a fraction of people that would go contrary to the plans. Mm-hmm. But the point is, if we can, for the greater good, if we see that the number of advantages or the good that it would create is just, let's say, an inch over the bad that it would create, let us just go for it. Do you understand? So yes, people will steal when it comes to launching trackers and launching whatsoever. Mm. That it's even possible that people can use AI to generate that this road and this thing has been completed. At a point in time, you go there, you realize that it's not completed. Mm. For the ECMA one, because it is small, the municipality size is small and it's not so complex. I can just go to, the tracker, go to their website, check the tracker. Okay, they said they are building a chips compound at Kansa Road. Kansa Road is just a few minutes away. I can go and check and then I can report
0: on that.
3: But when it comes to government, where they say, they've done something in Savannah region, I am in Takoradi, it becomes difficult. So then I just put my trust in the tracker. Do you understand? So yes, people will steal. But at any point in time, if it is for the greater good and it's just an inch of good things, let us just invest in this. Yeah.
0: Let me find out from you, listeners, what you also make of this. Do you support the minister's call for citizens to monitor road projects? Would you personally record and report the progress of projects in your area? Do you believe that citizens' monitoring will improve accountability and quality? Or do you think that government institutions should be strengthened instead of relying on public oversight? And, would this approach help reduce project abandonment, poor workmanship, corruption and what have you. The lines are opened. 020-105-1055. 020-105-1055. Hello, good morning.
4: Morning, sir. How is
0: it? I'm doing very well. How are you too?
4: This is Kwesi from Aseke.
0: Kwesi from Aseke, let's hear you.
4: Yeah, that will help a bit. But what I think they should do is that every road contractor awarded should have a time frame. Let's say, if the construction is to last for, let's say, 3 months, and the contractor exceeds that time, a certain amount of money should be deducted from the money that would be paid as a fine. That, and secondly, how do you call it? This, about 50%, if any contract that is supposed to be awarded, they should give the contractor about 50% of the amount. And the one giving the contract should keep about 20% of the amount, the contract sum. And a time frame that maybe this will be giving you should last 5 years. If it doesn't reach 5 years before it starts a developing problem, the money will not be given to you. That 20% that is kept by the government or whoever awards the contract to you will not be given to you until you sort it out again before the money will be given to you. And then thirdly, the percent that this authority takes from the contractor is not helping them to do good roads. So let's assume you are taking 10,000 for a project. The first consultant or whoever connected you takes like 100 feet. You give another 50 feet to another person. Now it has left about 850. So how this route has been quantified that 1,000 feet will be able to do it. And already 150 is gone out of it. It means the contractor has to do a short work. So most of the time it doesn't come from them. So until the system starts to work in a good way, I mean, it's having this kind of program. Mm. So I think if they do so, it will help.
0: All right. Thank you very much for coming through. This message reads, Curtis's mother was a queen mother, and she helped me gain admission into nursing college about some 8 years back. They are good people. Let us support this initiative. All right. Thank you very much for your message. 020-105-1055. 020-105-1055. In case you just joined us, the roads minister, Governor Kwame Agbuza, is asking or calling on you and I, citizens, residents of this country, to monitor, record, and share the progress report of road project. If you live in a vicinity where, Charlie, there's a road project, a public road project, that has been awarded, and Charlie, there's so much delay, you're not seeing the contractor. The contractor is doing shoddy work anyhow. The minister is saying, don't talk plenty. Record and share. We will come after those people. But in our brief analysis this morning, we are finding out whether this will help, whether this is the way to go. And do you support this? Do you think that this is what will improve upon the quality of roads and, of course, accountability? 020-105-1055. Hello, good morning.
5: Hello, good morning, Mr. Arafat.
0: Good morning, Mr. Klinsman. How are you doing?
5: It's great. I'm surviving.
0: Mm. Well, thank God. Let's hear you.
5: Mr. Abadet's call is timely. You understand? Because citizens are the very people who are the taxpayers, and the roads meant for them. It is true that they were not technically inclined. But when the videos are sent or the pictures are sent, I think there are technical advisors there who will be able to identify that this what the contractor is executing is according to the plan or not. And otherwise, is doing shoddy work or not. But the major cause of all these problems are that, one, we hire but we don't fire. From the regional level and the district level, if those engineers who are supposed to supervise the project in their area of jurisdiction are fired, you understand, and are made to face judgment, and the contractor as well, all these things will coil back to itself. But the other caller has already stated the corruption is our major problem too, endemic corruption. That tie back to yesterday, the issue you were discussing about sports. It has been eating into a moral fiber that it becomes difficult to be eradicated. So the sort of work, yes, some of them, the financial model of the contractors is questionable. The technical aspect is questionable. However, if you are not fit for purpose, you should be kicked out. You understand? So I think the call is timeous, and we should all take a look at it. Thank you very much. Good morning, Dan.
0: Thank you very much, Mr. Klinsmann, for coming through. Well, he says corruption is more Ghanaian than we are, and such initiatives will help eradicate or drive away corruption. We need to look into this and make it better. 0201051055. Hello, good morning.
6: How are you doing?
0: I'm doing very well, Albert. Good morning to you too.
6: Yeah.
0: What's your take on this?
6: One thing. When are you inviting me to the stadium? When I listen, Aidan is there so that I can also better my English. Because this morning your English is on point.
0: Oh, Albert, why do you do that?
6: You know, I love you. You are my brother. So I'm only trying, I'm only appreciating how Aidan has been around and how you've been having that courage. Oh, as a British scholar, I want to speak like you.
0: I've always spoken the way I speak. Anyways, let's hear you.
6: No, but when it's around your nation is different. That is what I'm trying to light on. Then back to the issue. The minister's statement put across. I'm looking at it from two angles. One, it's good. Two, it's a lazy man's approach. Why is it a lazy man's approach? You see, I was watching CNN. Was it CNN or BBC? I think in the UK or Germany or so, that country, I forgot. The contractor drew the road. And the road was supposed to last for 40 years. Along the line, 35 years, the road started. The contractor was then 75 years. They brought the contractor back. Took him to court, jailed him, including the supervisors, the engineer, and the minister at that time. You understand my point? The minister is asking us to take videos, share, post, make up with whose data? Or better data, am I? And they said they are on certain engineers' name. There is a road in a community, the street is not even aware. Sometimes, who could decide, I'm on concert and you need to account with anybody. So it's like, even the assemblyman over there has no control over what is being done in his jurisdiction. So what are they expecting? So said that, look, Ghana is saying, you need this move. Look at the report I even gave yesterday. What did I say? See, I keep on happy. And you're jailing him. Look, let me give you an example. From Adenten to Ateke, you know Adenten to Ateke, that bypass, that road. There's a sharp curve there, and there's a burden. And the normal car there for more than 40 years, or the car for shit. And I said, basically, I learned the man who owns that house, that burden, works as an engineer in Ekman. The honorable person, he do good at it. But still, he is in Ekma. Nobody is talking about it. And our part, in short, unless the road is in the castle, and I mean, who put on a coin who is very dangerous. Cabbage may be one of the way. But they, do you feel it? They are not talking about it. And to young, send it to pictures. To what extent? May I find it again? Road in our area, you know, and area in the SS, and and both sides now put up the training from politicians now have your track. That's two both sides. If you go near here within the next 3 hours, not cutting. Go watch the whole wood. So what is he talking about? The only enemy who's a lazy man's approach and some kind of, excuse my language, some kind of hypocrisy. And I said, selfish statement, you know, making just to let the citizens know that they are with them. I said, no, no, no. But the drama, I don't do anything. Or come again, I put my head, oh, ministers, now minister, now they come. Oh, like you said, this time around, politicians, some money and them, minister, and them, you know, I am where you want. But this guy, his heart, he don't even exist. Well, as they say, a year cross up on fact, and the person will be warned. There are young engineers in the community that they can also testify that I'm a serious way. Say anything, say anything. We had a consultant at the Accra. We had the engineer at the Accra. Engineer on the bumper of Anko report to our engineer. Who was an engineer? I've been in this construction for close to 25 years now in South County. Even workers are contracted. There is any contractor. Workers in the idea of Mukong. In the contract, they are supposed to give them food. That's lunch. And in some cases, we have people, whatever. Now, what the class we are among? That's when you have contract. Water, food, protective equipment like warranty boots, safety boots. When the minister is coming around, me I said that also respect. Me among what it is, it's a wish. So that the minister will know that we are protecting the West. Apart from that, you know, over for transport, I work. But in the bill, it is easy. So what can you could you come and do that? There should be a bus. I do a mobile call. A mobile phone. It is all in the contract. What did you do? Contract number, but not tell a friend to tell a friend. You probably can see a cut about 40%. In the minister, I'm not a friend of the way. Engineer and the manager, I'm going to be managed to give you another day. 5,000
0: All right.
6: So the only idea, the only plan they should take is they should let the system work. Step arresting people. You should contract with the engineers. Minister, you're talking about people who sit with. Until that, you are moving the PR for me, you know, like I said, it's a lazy man's approach. You are just beating about it. Good morning,
0: all right. Thank you very much for coming through. Well, he says this is a lazy man's approach. There is a lot more that, you know, we need to do as a country. And we ought to be serious as a country. 020-105-1055. 020-105-1055. Kwame from Takoradi says, good morning to you, Arafat, and your team. I fully support what the roads minister is saying. We always complain when roads are left unfinished. But many of us don't pay attention when the work is actually ongoing. If you and I can monitor these projects and report delays or poor workmanship, contractors will know that the public is indeed watching. After all, it is our taxpayers' money that is being used. The challenge, however, is whether government agencies will act on the reports that we make. But this is a good initiative. All right, thank you very much, Kwame from Takoradi, for coming through. 020-105-1055. The roads minister governs Kwame Agbeza is asking you and I to be citizens and not spectators. He says if you see a shoddy job, if you see a road contractor abandoning sites, not showing up, delaying, report him or her. Will you do that? What do you think of this? Hello, good morning.
7: My brother.
0: Baba Keten, how are you?
7: Thank God. God is control.
0: Yeah, thank God. Let's hear you, Baba.
7: Yo, Baraka Asala.
0: Ah, Baraka Kede. Baba Ketan, where is Asala meat? You just reminded me.
7: Okay.
0: You bring it?
7: I'll bring it. Yes.
0: Nice one.
7: All right.
0: Let's hear you.
7: Let me put my chairman and Natoku, whoever you are this morning. You are watching or you are listening, be careful. We are still not concerned, say executive. Do you are letting regional. The man you do fantastic job for NDC, you are appealing to them. Let vote for him to continue his job. Because the man
8: do fantastic job. But now, NDC, everybody want to join NDC because of good thing the man is do. You are appealing to them. Time has come. If you come, vote for him to continue his job. My brother, tell them what's in the world, Ian, your contractors. But the bottom of my court to the contractor, believe you, who the Walanka said, Enco school, and I the engineer course. Now, the boat did one all year on yet. I can't see Shala, I can't see my question there. Go to the way you run, Sutra, obey him. Now, so I can't tell the Nyauna, Aiden, and Enco school. The gentleman you need, Juma. Only one will go to steal what first class now. A boat the goat has no and Kakraman, now you should help any Hilala Basimco, and the goat is away in a Zutalpe. Okay, come over, Kachin, and not at him, nor Papa, and Tuntum. On them genius as it be, she will share those one who school in you. I want to work at it up, problem. In the minister, work at opportunity or at war. Near she made and ye may follow up. But the impede may follow up, ever catch you now. On his own good one, a month. On the Yan Yan, the Yampier. The opportunity about the war, Obiala Menu, Obiala William Puntu, John Wa, Wumpim, Obia, or them who knock on, send you to see what now report to contracting a damn minister. No, no, why them? One more barber, no, why would we get all that to you or that? What that man to them was a mechanic, leadership was most important. You can let the leader be a over punish a party to them was having 2014 now. Yan pede bi besi bio but wo yin sin chan wo mu de wo ka wrong meeting no wasan waka fa ne be bio wo abe ya de ye onna mi bia ebi no wo be die good what's there what's no fun sin chan onni do ban dan ko so executives ye bona nya safo won ka ye what was ma nya mon na nya seni nya mo tintin ni won ya nya safo mo mo ya na mo tintin fo ebi ntu oro.
0: All right, thank you very much, Baba Keten, for coming through. 020-105-1055. 020-105-1055. Hello, good morning.
9: Yeah, good morning. My name is Charles. I'm calling from the first time I'm calling.
0: Thank you very much for calling, Charles. We're most grateful. Let's hear your take on this.
9: I've followed the morning but first of all, I like the view that is on the studio. Fantastic. He said we should be spectators, not citizens. See, sometimes when it comes to certain things, I mean, common sense should tell you this wrong or this may be bad. Some of the rule construction that is going on. I remember there was a one time, I don't know whether it was last year or so, if you remember Windy Ray. It rained and the road that has been done a few years ago.
0: Yeah. God washed away. Mm-hmm.
9: It was washed away. You see, this one, you don't need an engineer to know when they're doing the road that this thing will not last long. But the point is, who are we going to do if we see something wrong? Who are we going to report to? Is it urban roads? Is it a federal road? Is it what? Because sometimes we don't even know which department maybe that road might be associated to. So with that one, it's difficult. Maybe if there's going to be maybe a hotline, if you see some construction going somewhere that is no good, that you can report for the maybe the people in the authorities to come and check out. Fine, that one will help. And honestly, I like the way our current road minister is doing. I mean, going around and checking where there's a problem, he complains and all that. When the contract needs to be revoked, I mean, you talk about it. It's good. Look, those roads that they are doing there, Charlie, if it's me and you, our money, even if it's a loaner, we end up paying. So if you don't keep an eye on it for road supposed to last for 10 years, and just after a year, we can wash them away. Look, those that they use their big cars, they have allowances for repairs and all that. What about me and you? So who does it cost more? It's we, ordinary citizens. So we have to be spectators now. We have to sit down for something. Before, yeah, I think it's a good idea, and it might be fun. Thank you.
0: Thank you very much, Charles from Inchaban, for coming through. Well, he says it is high time we become proper citizens of this country. This is a good move, and we all must support. But he's asking the question: who exactly are we reporting to? he is also calling for a special, you know, line that you can call to report as and when, you know, to receive response. Hello, good morning.
10: Yeah, hello. Arafat, it's me, Albert. I'm back.
0: Yes, Albert, let's hear you.
10: This is the real one. Yeah, like I was saying, the booster of the statement that is not the minister to ensure that

0: surely will. And Arafat, we will be back. Hello, Arafat.
1: Yes, we can hear you, Albert.
0: That is it. Mm. And see, the point is, I wonder if they should need, say, oh, if you are not buying a facility, who are already are, which become humble, one which now you will find, whether aspect or the normal will do, which we are. Everywhere in this country will be still of any time. But the question, the problem the politicians are having is, the young who is it, not with the bill, but maybe the same world in government, you're not with the bill, but it betrayed government. Do you remember government doing this unit book? I want you over $1 billion. The same problem, MTN used, I think, half of that money to build our blog. Do you remember? Arafat, do you remember? Yeah. So these are some of the things.
1: All right. Thank you very much, Albert, for coming through. 0201055. Isaac from Anaji says, Arafat, good morning to you. This is a good initiative, but I think government must first strengthen its own monitoring systems. We have engineers, consultants, district assemblies, and even ministries whose responsibility is to supervise these projects. Citizens, we can help, but we should not become the primary supervisors. If a road project fails, the first question should go to the officials who certified the work. All right. Thank you very much, Isaac, from Anaji, for coming through. 0201055. One more call, and then we'll wrap it all up on the show this morning. 0201051055. Let us see if we have our last call on this. Hello, good morning.
2: Good morning, Arafat.
1: Good morning, Kofi. How are you?
2: Ah, not so bad. And you?
1: I'm also doing very well, Kofi.
2: In that Demetria. At the matter of last in Demetria. You, my mentor, will be a SF Ken. On Demetria. Hey, Arafat. In fact, no question straight to the point. Initiative now. Another Assembly Minister Nakano. Manana ya jinpa, grandma wa wo di tan ka de ye ye citizen, mami ye spectate. Na baby an o ha wo fu wa jina wo di sa question de, say a layman ibi si di ni hu na hu nga ka wu na adu. A wad di mi feed on your problem. Because contract is ki ne ye wo. Ne binu me nye du mani binu mi si nyen. Inti yon fan da is another contractor. Nasa minister akadamase ni obesho interest. Dei bia, obeshe de contractor ni jumapapa na ole ya. Inzi so ono ba, nasa ya contractor ni nisi so standard material. Jama nipa na ono to ni mu. It may be, o video no do complain ka hon. Nasa ebia wa ama hotline, no do kwa. Anyelo do kwa ya ana ministers ni wa out of money to. But I'm someone who obey and perform or scrutinize the video no, and information. No, no I share. Then 10 termina would be over direct in the day, unconscious day, but what can I no call and no walk? Because highway engineer, say, I'm found out about for what? If you are announced, it is all and that Abicha, Uncle Obium, obey taking some time. Bio man sent a carol of inspection. It is by then or not today. Contract an ABN wire from shoddy work be this year. In talking of why you are old. Another example, young man that's a layman and book. That's a minimum there, cement. Today, a jumo outside. Today, drainage in Omina. Then, ABN cement is a big grade in all use. Ah, no more soon.

0: another grade. Let's contract another one die and a budget. Another die and a cream. Now, over in the funnel, Wakofa, substandard one. Today, grade the annual no other way, the human, because of profit. Of a maximize the profit in the. No, Wakofa, grade something. No, they are not from here, layman, a business incident. Mobia catch them there. The layer concrete. The mid grade in order, the year. Let's know that on the day, if you are grade the annual day, or the year. I'm going to go to my report to the norm, which is a video, so I can say, Samantha, grade on 3 years, man. No, my report to me, therefore. It's about so doing in terms of, if you are, sir, engineer, how engineer, send them off my ear. Let's say, Lufano, what is so standard, my PLE, do not report to car. What is my directly? Engineer, the answer, no, from there, I want to announce. And I wonder on the moon there. I was on a positive to know or not some luminous or outweigh negative to me. In the 2 minutes, yeah, I stepped in a young man's elbow. But straight away, the young staff here, you move there, positive or a positive another a negative. There might be a delusion after the water canal. Woman man the benefit of the doubt. Now you can share what will happen. Because what will today? All the ministry, I don't have the mind in the door. Young officers and answering some people called Dharma, Yayamanka, Obia report problems or no richer video. Did the same thing, road ministry, no, so. Did you mean, woman man the benefit of the doubt in the area? I don't ask you.
1: All right, thank you very much, Kofi Ayam, for coming through. Well, he says, yes, it's good, but there might be some lapses. And he's calling on all and sundry to, you know, give it the benefit of the doubt. Let's support it, at least. Let's try and give it our best. You know, do what we have to do as citizens. Let's test the system. It might help us because I think there's a lot that we're going through, you know, as far as our road construction and projects are concerned. All right, let's answer this final call and then we'll call it a day. Hello, good morning.
2: Hello, good morning.
1: Mensah from Takradi.
2: Yes, sir.
1: Let's hear you.
2: Yes, sir. Yeah. The little contribution I want to make is that the minister governs Abuja is eager, as you see, to make sure that the big push road construction project get through. And in an attempt to do it, you see, some citizens happen to complain to him or to tell him what they've seen on site. And based on that, you also want to take certain action. But I think you need to say that is not right. You get a point. For every project or government project, we have a consultant, we have a supervising institution. Yes. And before the contract is awarded based on specifications by government, you get a point. So I don't blame any contractor who has constructed a road and maybe the road has deteriorated. I never blame them. I rather would want to blame the government. At times, the contractor do the work as they are specified to do. That results in what? The early deterioration of the project. That's the point. You see, we have supervising agencies or institutions that are governmental institutions like urban roads and highways. At times, they are the consultants or supervisors, and they are expected to do as the government wants. And for any contract, there are schedules, you see, as to when payment is to be made per processes in what? Executing the contract. You see? So if the contractor does not do a work to a certain stage and present what? I think there is a term for it. Present a paper for payment. and the work is not properly done, the payment is not to be made. And it is based on reports from the supervisor and the consultant that the minister may base on it and then cancel a contract. That's it. And please, is it not true that perhaps government or parties in power take what? Take cuts from contract amounts? This is the question I'm asking. Don't they take cuts from the contract amounts? Some 10% will be hovering in the air here and there. Is it not true? So this is my take. Thank you very much, Araba.
1: Thank you very much, Mensa from Takrade, for being our last call on this. And a very big thank you to all of you for contributing and being a part of our show this morning. Don't forget, tomorrow, 11 a.m., we should all meet at the AME Zion School at Sekunde and support our brother Ketis Sabeku Christian. They're doing a very fantastic job. My name is Arafat Musa. I was here together with the entire team. Ida Blanks and Felix Buinzi, Kenneth Abban, Nolene, Gloria, there's Benedicta, DJ Kelly. Benedicta is sacking me, so I need to leave. Up next is Business Daily with Benedicta Acne. So now you understand why. And subsequently, Mid-Morning Lounge with DJ Kelly. And then the best drive of the city with KK Abanfo and DJ Storm. Do not touch your dial. Stick and stay with us through the entire day. We've got great music, wonderful conversations coming your way. My name is Arafat Musa. Have a great morning and enjoy the rest of our programs. Bye-bye.

It's the Thursday edition of Business Daily on Beach 105.5 FM. I am Benedicta Acne in the headlines. Ghana's international reserves hit 17-month high of $14.4 billion, and investor expects US dollar to break higher as Fed battles inflation. Details of these and other stories coming up soon. Please do stay.

0: Thank you for staying on. We are coming to live from our studio at the Edumante Place, 504 West Vijay. Let's get to our details. The Chief Executive of the Ghana Investment Promotion Center, GIPC, Simon Machi, has clarified that Ghana's renewed push for greater local participation in the mining sector is not an anti-foreign investment policy. According to him, Ghana has reached a defining moment in its mining history after over 100 years of extractive activities, making it necessary for indigenous investors to take up leading roles in the sector. Speaking during a media engagement, Mr. Maji explained that the initiative is aimed at strengthening Ghana's position as a hub for extractive exploration in sub-Saharan Africa. He stressed that the country remains open to foreign direct investment and continues to welcome international partnerships in the mining industry.
1: It is only a matter of time that at some point, those that have the ability to do this mining will step up. And you would also agree with me that it doesn't mean that the country is anti-foreign direct investment. We are pretty much pro-foreign direct investment into the mining sector. We've only gotten to a point where we want to see if Ghana's private sector can really also take up the mandate of mining to see what the prospects will be for us. And you can only speak about it to a point. At some point in time, that must actualize. So we are at that defining moment in history where we want to see Ghana's private participation in the mining sector. We've come from a long history.
0: Now, Mr. Maji disclosed that provisional figures indicate that Ghana recorded more than $2.6 billion in foreign direct investment in 2025. According to him, the figures demonstrate growing investor confidence in the Ghanaian economy.
1: So far, we've seen in excess of $2.6 billion FDI coming during the year 2025. And so that is an indication that indeed something is happening in the country. And we've also seen many of the companies that have made announcements. I believe, as we said, the announcements by businesses to invest well over $5 billion over the next couple of years in our country is also known to all of you. We've heard the Jubilee Partners, we've heard of the AI, we've seen what ENI has also said. So this is an indication that, yes, the country is open. There are a lot also coming through the manufacturing sector.
0: Simon Maji is the Chief Executive of the Ghana Investment Promotion Center, GIPC. Away from that, foreign exchange reserves rose to their highest level in more than a year in May. Still, the improvement has done little to ease pressure on the city as strong corporate demand for dollars, seasonal dividend repatriation, and high global oil prices continue to weigh on the local currency. Latest figures from the Bank of Ghana showed that gross international reserves increased to $14.4 billion as of May 18, 2026, representing 5.7 months of import cover compared to $13.8 billion recorded at the end of December 2025. The reserve accumulation coincided with a stronger external sector performance in the first quarter of the year, with Ghana's current account surplus widened to $3.10 billion from $2.43 billion during the same period in 2025. Now, Governor of the Bank of Ghana, Dr. Johnson Isiama, attributed the stronger external position to robust earnings from gold and cocoa exports, as well as sustained remittance inflows, despite increasing payment for services and investment income abroad. However, the stronger reserve position has yet to translate into stability for the city. Away from that, economist Dr. Peter Tekwe has projected further depreciation of the city in the coming weeks, citing for rising foreign exchange demand from profit repatriation, dividend payment, and freight-related transactions. Dr. Tekwe said that multinational companies and foreign investors are expected to transfer profit abroad soon, increasing demand for the US dollar. He added that higher import and shipping-related payments will further pressure the city despite recent Bank of Ghana stabilization efforts.
2: We should expect it to go up further, because if you always want people to come invest in the economy and you don't build local capacity, this is what will happen. Because everybody who is investing in the economy is a foreigner. So when they start repatriating profit, you still see these pressures. And so the demand will always be there. So for instance, from next month, companies will start paying dividends. Companies will start repatriating profit. The demand will go up more. So if the issue in the Middle East doesn't stop, that's what's going to happen. Then what we call freight. Once you have this thing happening in the Asia region, vessel movement is scarce. So cost, which is freight, will also go up. So importers' costs will go up. Once importers' costs go up, demand for vessels also rise. The issue of our forex is not central bank issue. The issue of our forex is a policy-driven issue where the economy is too much dependent on import.
0: Now, Dr. Atepe acknowledged gains from the government fiscal discipline and higher global gold prices, which have boosted foreign exchange earnings. However, he stressed the need for export diversification, stronger support for local production, and strict expenditure controls to face long-term pressure on the city.
2: It will affect prices of goods and services. Then what we call imported inflation, because you are bringing in the cost of the items you are importing in those countries into the economy. So you see it reversing. Food prices will be affected. Cost of consumables will be affected. However, the good thing for us is that if you look at how the economy has been structured now, in terms of fiscal discipline that the government is pursuing, we pray that good prices don't crash. The fiscal discipline we are seeing don't crash. However, if care is not taken, decisions that we are taking now may affect us before this happens. You know, what you should be prioritizing at the moment, government must pay its bills.
0: He had an economist, Dr. Peter Tepe. Let's move on to the international front, where the U.S. dollar long streak in a tight trading range could be in for a break higher as the Federal Reserve shifts its focus on fighting worrisome signs that inflation is heating up. In the first half of last year, the dollar slammed nearly 11%. Since then, it has settled into a narrow trading range, frustrating both those anticipating deeper losses and those hoping for a meaningful rebound. Investors are eager to get the dollar's redirection right, given the currency's pivotal role in global finance. A softer dollar lifts profit for U.S. exporters by raising the value of repatriated foreign revenues. It also makes international assets more appealing to U.S. investors, who reap a currency tailwind on top of underlying asset returns. That will be all from us here at Beach 105.5 FM Business Daily. Let's look again at our headlines.

According to the latest report from the Bank of Ghana, Ghana's international reserves hit 17-month high of $14.4 billion. And also investors expect US dollar to break higher as Fed battles inflation. I am Benedicta Akni. Thank you for joining us again. Thank you for joining us this morning for Business Daily. Join us again at 2 p.m. and 4 p.m. for Business for Beach Newsroom and the Beach Headlines. Up next is the mid-morning lunch with DJ Kelly.

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0: 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It's midday and you're welcome to today's edition of the City Prime News. We're broadcasting live from our studios here in Accra this afternoon. Thousands displaced as Wager Dam spillage floods homes in Wager, Tetegu and Oblogo. Meanwhile, Greater Accra Regional Coordinating Council is set to undertake evacuation plans later today.
1: The Regional Security Council will undertake an inspection exercise to assess the level of destruction and evacuate persons.
0: And later, Zoom Lion Ghana rejects duplicate payment allegations by Auditor General over contract. Also in the bulletin, kidnapped 15-year-old still with abductors as police arrest one kidnapper during ransom ambush in the northern region. All that and more on the City Prime News.
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0: Thank you for choosing us this afternoon. Let's begin in the in Wager, where hundreds of residents in Wager, Tetegu and Oblogo surrounding areas have been displaced following the spillage of the Wager Dam. The Ghana Water Limited opened the spill gate due to rising water levels in order to protect the structural integrity of the dam. Several homes and shops have been flooded, forcing residents to move their belongings to safer locations. Some affected residents spoke to City News. You had some residents affected by the spillage of the Wager Dam. Let's now go on to the phone lines and speak to my colleague Zoe Abubeidu Ado, who has visited the affected communities and join us now. Hello, Zoe.
3: Hello, Sheba. Good afternoon.
0: Good afternoon, Zoe. Thank you very much for joining us. Can you let us know

0: morning, but the ladies whose voice you played earlier indicated that they had been warned about 3 days earlier that this was going to happen. But a lot of people said they didn't know about the situation. The news team also realized that hundreds or dozens of people were moving out of the affected area. They were carrying their luggage. They were carrying their sack bags, just moving out just to look for shelter for this evening and for the rest of the days until the water recedes. They say this has been the least they've experienced within the four-year period. Over the 4 years, this seems to be better than what they've experienced previously. Most of them indicate that they are going to return once the water recedes. But I spoke to a few others who say that this situation is not something they would want to experience again, and so are going to move out and not to return. We spoke to the Minister Chief Executive, Felix Odate Lamte, Minister Chief Executive for Wei Dagbawe, and he indicated that his team has been working from midnight through 8 a.m. this morning. And what they have done is to move to the estuary, which is close to Bojo Beach. What they have done is to create a very wide channel for the river to move directly into the sea. So that has been done, and they are hoping that it will address the situation. The Member of Parliament was here earlier, also assessing the situation, and he was here with NADMU officials, and they are assessing the situation intending to bring some relief items to those who need it. I know the Regional Security Council has indicated that they will also be moving through some of these affected areas to assess the situation and offer help where necessary. So this has been the situation as we speak. We are yet to speak to officials of the Ghana Water Limited, where the dam, the spillage is actually happening, because they have said about 3 spill gates have been opened as we speak. And so we'll be moving there as well to speak to them on how long this is expected to happen and what remedies can be taken if possible.
1: All right, Zoe, that seems to be some devastating news. However, do you have any report on how the flooding has affected schools and businesses also in the area?
0: Yes. So for where I am currently at Tetegu, I went to the Miami area. Schools have been shut down. Transformers have been submerged. So currently, as I speak, no light here for obvious reasons, because if the lights are kept on, it's going to be really disastrous. Shops have been closed as well. And business activities have literally come to a halt. Everybody is trying to salvage what they can, because the water level is rising and it's been compounded by this heavy rainfall this morning. And so people are just in groups talking about the situation. Only a few shops are open, the convenience shops, but schools have been shut and businesses have come to a halt.
1: All right, seeing how the area is flooded, I would like to know, what exactly is the mode of transportation that these persons are using to evacuate from the area at the moment?
0: All right, for majority of the people, motorcycles are wading through the waters. However, a few others are using canoes. The Miami area I spoke about earlier, for instance, it's very deep and the water level is up to the waist. And so the aged are trapped in their homes. So I saw one of these canoe operators who told me for him, he is going to where he lives, which was really far from where we were standing. He's going to pick some of his things and come out, and he's going to see if he can pick a few other people. Few people are using the canoes to get to their homes to salvage what they can do, salvage, and then move out of the place. Others who are using the motorcycles to get to the area.
1: All right. Thank you very much, Zoe, for that comprehensive report. You heard Zoe Abubeidu, who is my colleague here in the City Newsroom, bringing us updates from Tetegu. And they have also previously been to Weja and Oblogo, where dozens of residents have been displaced following the spillage of the dam. Let's now listen to an interaction between the Member of Parliament for Weja Agbawe, Jerry Ahmed Shaib, and my colleague, Philip Nilate.
2: If the Ghana Water people had communicated earlier in time, because they were just in their homes and then they saw the water coming. And for instance, my assistant just had to pick her passport and leave. So all their electrical stuff, their clothing, everything. And the

0: your focus was to get human life saved. So what I did quickly was to get this clear track and get most of the people out there to help them evacuate, back evacuate from their tunnels. So that was what we did. Most of them, we had to get them places to sleep. So we checked them out and took them to some high-rise buildings and get out. Okay? So we had to pay for some of them. And you know, it's a very big constraint. So we are still on checking one to see those who can help evacuate, those who can support, and also to educate them. There is going to be some more too. So it will be proper for them to rather move out than stay in and lose your life. I always say that when you were born, you didn't come with anything. So, and when you're going, you don't go with anything. So save your life first, and you can still have back some of the things you have. It's a crisis matter. You have more than 1,000 homes problems. Yes, but I've seen that you've gone seen the situation for yourself. Which other officials do you go with? Do you go with a NACMO? Because I know.
1: Yeah, well, the NACMO is also doing. I mean, what we've virtually done is to spread ourselves. I've just seen that the MP has also come around. Yesterday we were in talk, so he told me he was also checking for the history, necessary to be open. And he just come here. I've been to New York. I know we are all the NACMO.

0: about 4 days ago, and I had to call the MP to tell him that I would need him to release the drip machine to put out the excavator. I was willing to swell it, but I would do this dredging. Unbeknown to me, there will be this spillage as well. Because most of the drains are also filled. They are totally filled with blown weeds. When you get to the city with the junction, there is a major drain you see is also. If those drains have been dredged as well, all of this would have a balance to some extent. But largely, it was based on no notice was given.
1: You heard the Member of Parliament for Weja Agbawe, Jerry Ahmed Shaibu, in an interaction with my colleague Philip Ni Late. Now, the Greater Accra Regional Security Council, RECSEC, has announced plans to evacuate residents displaced by the flood and following the spillage of the Weja Dam. Several homes and shops in affected communities have been inundated, compelling residents to relocate their belongings to safer areas after excess water was released from the dam. Speaking to journalists, the Greater Accra Regional Minister, Linda Oklu, said RECSEC will undertake an inspection tour of the affected areas to assess the extent of the damage and determine the necessary interventions.
2: I wish to state that the Weja Dam has been open and the situation has had significant effect on surrounding communities and infrastructure within the enclave. The controlled release of excess water becomes necessary due to heavy rainfall and rising water falls in the dam to prevent structural damage and ensure public safety. Against this background, the Regional Security Council, after the press conference, will undertake an inspection exercise to assess the level of destruction and evacuate affected persons. I further wish to assure the public that the Greater Accra Regional Coordinating Council remains committed to working with all stakeholders to prevent, protect lives and property throughout the rainy season. We will continue to monitor the situation closely and take all necessary interventions to ensure the safety and well-being of our people.
1: You heard Linda Oklu, who is the Greater Accra Regional Minister. Now, the Greater Accra Regional Director of NADMO, Dennis Nate Ajano, urged residents in affected communities to move away from the area to prevent further destruction to property and ensure their safety.
3: Yesterday, we had a hectic time controlling the fishermen. We had to open another estuary to improve the flow of the spillage. But they were struggling with it because their fishes would move from that area. So we had a hectic time. So Ghana Police, we may need your presence as well. So we have informed the 48 engineers and other collaboration with Ghana National Fire Service, who will also be there. So the people should just move. They are thinking about their property. This is not time to think about your property because there is the likelihood that the dam will spill more. For now, what they are doing is controlled spillage, and they've opened 3 gates now. So if they receive a lot of intake from the Insawam Dam, then they have to open extra gate, and it means that the volume is going to increase. So we are pleading to all the people living along the banks that evacuation is in the process. They should also try and help us so that we evacuate. We don't want to lose anybody.
1: That was the Greater Accra Regional Director of NADMO, Dennis Nate Ajano. 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We're live on a number of affiliate stations. 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

0: 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In the Upper West Region, it's Tumson 97.3 FM in Wa. You're welcome back. Let's do some more stories now. The Accra Metropolitan Assembly, AMA, is warning of a possible outbreak of cholera in Accra following the recent rains. The AMA says floodwaters in homes may be polluted. The Accra Metropolitan Assembly's Environmental Health Officer, Florence Kui, says emergency alert systems will be activated.
1: Public should be concerned about flooding because it leads to cholera and malaria outbreaks. Looking at what happens in 2024, cholera outbreak in Ghana recorded about 1,726 suspected cases in 36 districts, with 131 confirmed cases and 16 deaths in the Greater Accra alone, which shows that Greater Accra is an epicenter when it comes to cholera outbreak. Flood waters mostly mixed with sewage and poor sanitation, making cholera outbreak highly likely in Accra. The risk is imminent. Cholera can spread within days of flooding if contaminated water is consumed. Mosquito population can increase up to 3 times within 2 weeks of stagnated waters. And given Accra's history, outbreaks are not hypothetical at all. They are imminent. And it is something that we need to prepare, which we are already putting our hands together to ensure that we put in measures to curtail it.
0: Florence Kuyi is the Accra Metropolitan Assembly's Environmental Health Officer. Away from flooding now, 4 illegal miners have died after a pit collapsed at Skumu near Jaman in Kwanta in the Amansea Central District of the Ashanti region. The incident happened late yesterday afternoon, leaving residents in shock. Police and other security agencies joined rescue efforts at the scene. The bodies have been retrieved and deposited at the Jacobu Government Hospital morgue. Away from that, the health ministry says the selection of health professionals for deployment to Jamaica will be fair and transparent. The first batch is expected to leave in June 2026 under a labor exchange agreement between the two countries. Spokesperson for the ministry, Tony Goodman, says the deal reflects strong bilateral ties and the high demand for locally trained health professionals abroad.
2: The reason why government is facilitating their movement is because we don't want them to go and be stranded. We want to be part of their going and have a better deal for them when they go there. So that is why we're doing what we are doing. Jamaica, including all other countries in the Caribbean, has expressed interest. They want our nurses, they want our health professionals, because, you know, the quality of professional we train here, it's what they want. It's what the world wants. So they have started coming. The Minister for Health and Wellbeing is in Ghana. The Foreign Affairs Minister is also here in Ghana. Another delegation who are currently here to make sure that they have this deal. Start the process of interview and the rest and get them. The bias is that the person who needs you or the country, they will give us what they want. So that is the first bias. But when it comes to Ghana, we would be firm on the criteria. Normally, we will do the first round. Then the country will come and be part of, members of those kind of delegations of those countries will come and be part of the interviews we do. And it's transparent.
0: You heard the spokesperson for the Ministry of Health, Tony Goodman. Now, the Court of Appeal has ordered prosecutors to provide documents requested by lawyers for Kwabena Edubuahin in his ongoing trial over the alleged theft of 49.1 million cedis. The court, however, rejected demands for national security account details dating back to the Rawlings era. It also dismissed an application seeking to halt the trial. In other stories, a private citizen who petitioned Shraj over alleged conflict of interest in the Daman mine deal has urged the lands minister to act strictly within the constitution. Emmanuel Senyo Amekplenu says Emmanuel Amakofibua must remain independent as the agreement heads to parliament for ratification. He warned against political influence in handling the matter.
3: My advice to the ministry, more importantly the minister, Honorable Emmanuel Amakofibua, is that he needs to be guided by the principles and the tenets of our constitution. He should not allow influence to ride his pronouncements. And I'm saying this carefully. Influence in the sense that the president appointed him. The president's brother, there is some sort of chemistry. My brother, he appointed you. If you don't influence the committee, you'll be fired. We know how this politics in this country is. And not just this country, we know, we understand the nitty-gritty of the politics around surrounding this whole damn thing very well. So my advice is that he should be guided.
0: That was Emmanuel Senyo Amekpelenu, who is the private citizen who petitioned the Commission on Human Rights and Administrative Justice, SHRAJ, in relation to the takeover of the Daman mine. To one of our headline stories, Zoom Lion Ghana Limited has rejected findings by the Auditor General suggesting possible duplication of labor charges for services during the 13th All African Games. The company says the claims are inaccurate and misleading. In a statement, Zoom Lion Ghana said the report wrongly treated separates janitorial and vector control contracts as one, insisting the labor charges covered different categories of work. Now, police in Willensey have arrested one suspect over the kidnapping of a 15-year-old Fulani boy at Kabulaya in the Nanumba South District of the Northern Region. Officers moved in after the abductors allegedly directed the boy's father to drop ransom money at a location. Two other suspects escaped after an initial arrest. The victims remain missing as investigations continue for his location. Now, the Greater Accra Regional Coordinating Council has disclosed that it authorized the sale of livestock along the Kanda Highway and on some street medians in parts of Accra ahead of the Eid al-Adha celebrations. According to the Greater Accra Regional Minister, Linda Oklu, traders were granted permission to conduct the livestock trade until May 29, tomorrow, during the festive period, upon a request by traditional leaders. Speaking to journalists, Linda Oklu indicated that the Regional Coordinating Council will in future designate proper spaces for such trading activities to ensure order and safety.
4: We allowed, honestly speaking, we gave them up to Friday, and tomorrow is Friday. So hopefully, Ochina up to Saturday there, we can assure you that the entire place will be cleared. Because we met the opinion leaders, and this is the first time this is happening. And so we've also directed the MC said next time they should find a nice place for themselves where they can display their livestock. So we are on course. Sometimes, almost because the place wasn't fenced, they come to the streets. But upon when you go there, you see that they fence the entire place. And they've given us assurance. So hopefully by Friday, Saturday, the entire place will be cleared. And so we also monitor. I'm waiting tomorrow, myself and the team will go visit the place and see that indeed normal candidate it has been handed up. You can also go there and verify. But our advice, you go there on Saturday. We almost see this salon lasts for 3 days. 3 days. That was yesterday and Ochina. And hopefully by Saturday the place will be clear. We'll make sure that the place will come back to its normal.
0: That was the Greater Accra Regional Minister, Linda Oklu. And that's how we end City Prime News, which has been live from our studio here in Adabraka, Accra. Before we go, let's have a recap of our headlines. We had thousands of residents displaced as the Wager Dam spillage floods homes in Wager, Tetegu and Oblogo. Meanwhile, the Greater Accra Regional Coordinating Council is set to undertake evacuation plans later today and also kidnap 15-year-old still with abductors as police arrest one kidnapper during ransom ambush in the northern region. And Zoom Lion Ghana Limited rejects duplicate payment allegations by Auditor General over All African Games sanitation contract. 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And that's how we end the City Prime News. 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I am Sheba Arababenin. 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

Transmitting to you live from the studios, Beach 105.5 FM, bringing you the latest stories in Western region across the country. Good afternoon and welcome to Beach Newsroom. My name is Ida Blankson. Coming up in the bulletin, Ghana School Feeding Program denies Owen Caterers month of arrears. John Dramani Mahama announces recruitment of 6,000 Arabic teachers. Details of these stories and more coming up in the next 15 minutes.

0: We appreciate your company. Let's now settle for the details of our stories. The national coordinator of the Ghana School Feeding Program, Hajia Fati Fojo, has refuted reports suggesting that caterers and cooks under the program are owed several months of arrears. According to her, no official complaints or reports regarding unpaid arrears have been brought to her attention, describing such claims as mere speculation. She explained that the program operates offices across all 16 regions of the country, and caterers are expected to direct any concerns through their respective regional offices. Hajia Fati Fojo also revealed that payment for the second term of the 2025-2026 academic year have been fully disbursed to all caterers under the program.
1: So I think with the caterers, I don't think we have any challenge. It's just a matter of they understanding the processes. Most of them do not understand that. Most of them do not even know that at the end of the term, they are supposed to submit their claim forms to be processed for payment. Some will keep them until they hear their payments are being made. Then they will now be running, saying that they've not been paid. We pay based on the claim form. So if the claim forms are not there to be processed, how do you expect them to pay you? So it's just a matter of communicating with them, trying to educate them, trying to sensitize them as to what they need to do. And I think we've been doing that. The few who still have that challenge, I think we continue to talk to them until they appreciate and understand what they are supposed to do at what time. I believe if they do that, we're okay with that.
0: That was the national coordinator of the Ghana School Feeding Program, Hajia Fati Fojo. Let's do some other stories. President John Dramani Mahama has announced that the government, through the Youth Employment Agency, has recruited 6,000 Arabic teachers to support Islamic education across the country. Speaking at the National Eid al-Adha celebration at the Black Star Square, he explained that the initiative is also intended to create employment opportunities for the youth. According to the president, all the recruited teachers have been fully paid, emphasizing that the government owes them no arrears. He further disclosed that plans are underway to expand the program in the coming years to recruit more Arabic teachers nationwide. President Mahama also commended the chief executive officer of the YEA, Malek Basantile, and his team for their efforts in ensuring the smooth implementation of the program.
2: I'm particularly pleased with the progress we are making with development initiatives in our Zongo communities. Very soon, construction and rehabilitation of roads and other infrastructure projects will begin in several Zongo communities across the country. I'm also pleased to announce that through the Youth Employment Agency, the government has so far recruited 6,000 Arabic teachers to support Islamic education and create employment for young people. And I must say, add that the 6,000 Arabic teachers have been fully paid. Government doesn't owe them one cedi. We pay them up to date.
0: And that was President John Dramani Mahama, President of Ghana. Now, the Minister of Roads and Highways, Mr. Governs Kwame Agbaja, has called on young people in project communities across Ghana to take an active role in supervising ongoing roadworks by documenting activities on site and reporting directly to authorities. According to him, residents in the several communities, especially in the Savannah region, have taken an active role in supervising ongoing roadworks by documenting activities on site and reporting directly to authorities. Mr. Agbaja explained that some of the information gathered by these young men and women from ongoing projects is being sent to both the presidency and the roads ministry, making it difficult for contractors to present false progress reports.
3: No contractor working on any road in the country or Savannah would be tolerated for doing shoddy work. I have news for you. Today, interestingly, in Savannah region, on every day when you go to platform, citizens have decided to take their mobile phones and record everything that every contractor is doing. They've been sending it to President Mahama, they've been sending it to me. So if you are a contractor, you can no longer connive with my agencies to send me a very beautiful report in Accra and pretend you are working. The people know. In fact, they even tell me how many people are on your site on daily basis. There's one contractor that I cannot mention. It's a Chinese contractor. I know the number of equipment that are on site today, how many people are there, and when they came to work. And I want to thank the public for this level of vigilance. And I want to encourage all young people across the country, do same with every road project that is in your community. Only report to us. Don't wait and say that the minister will know about it. Please let us know. You are not a nuisance. Day and night, tell us what is happening on your Big Push project in your community. So that together, President Mahama will go down on record as the person who made a big intervention on our road. Currently, over 2,000 kilometers of road are being constructed. This is not fiction.
0: Right, so that was Mr. Governs Kwame Agbaja, the Minister for Roads and Highways. Let's do some other stories. The chief executive of the Ghana Investment Promotion Center, Simon Maji, has clarified that Ghana's renewed push for greater local participation in the mining sector is not an anti-foreign investment policy. According to him, Ghana has reached a defining moment in its mining history after over 100 years of extractive activities, making it necessary for indigenous investors to take up leading roles in the sector. Speaking during a media engagement, Mr. Maji explained that the initiative is aimed at strengthening Ghana's position as a hub for extractive exploration in sub-Saharan Africa. He stressed that the country remains open to foreign direct investment and continues to welcome international partnerships in the mining industry.
4: It is only a matter of time that at some point, those that have the ability to do this mining will step up. And you would also agree with me that it doesn't mean that the country is anti-foreign direct investment. We are pretty much pro-foreign direct investment into the mining sector. We've only gotten to a point where we want to see if Ghana's private sector can really also take up the mandate of mining to see what the prospects will be for us. And you can only speak about it to a point. At some point in time, that must actualize. So we are at that defining moment in history where we want to see Ghana's private participation in the mining sector. We've come from a long history.
0: Meanwhile, Mr. Maji disclosed that professional figures indicate that Ghana recorded more than $2.6 billion in foreign direct investment in 2025. According to him, the figures demonstrate growing investor confidence in the Ghanaian economy.
4: So far, we've seen in excess of $2.6 billion FDI coming during the year 2025. And so that is an indication that indeed something is happening in the country. And we've also seen many of the companies that have made announcements. I believe, as we said, the announcements by businesses to invest well over $5 billion over the next couple of years in our country is also known to all of you. We've heard the Jubilee Partners, we've heard of the AI, we've seen what ENI has also said. So this is an indication that, yes, the country is open. There are a lot also coming through the manufacturing sector.
0: And that was the chief executive of the Ghana Investment Promotion Center, Simon Maji. Foreign exchange reserves rose to their highest level in more than a year in May. Still, the improvement has done little to ease pressure on the city. A strong corporate demand for dollars, seasonal dividend repatriation, and high global oil prices continue to weigh on the local currency. Latest figures from the Bank of Ghana show that gross international reserves increased to $14.4 billion as of May 18, 2026, representing 5.7 months of import cover compared to $13.8 billion recorded at the end of December 2025. The reserve accumulation coincided with a stronger external sector performance in the first quarter of the year, with Ghana's current account surplus widening to $3.10 billion from $2.43 billion during the same period in 2025. Speaking at the Central Bank's 130th Monetary Policy Committee press briefing, Governor Johnson Ezeama attributed a stronger external position to robust earnings from gold and cocoa export, as well as sustained remittance inflows, despite increasing payment for services and investment income abroad. However, the stronger reserve position has yet to translate into stability for the city. And our economist, Dr. Peter Tekpe, has projected further depreciation of the cedi in the coming weeks, citing rise in foreign exchange demand from profit repatriation, dividend payment, and freight-related transactions. Dr. Tekpe said that multinational companies and foreign investors are expected to transfer profits abroad soon, increasing demand for the U.S. dollar. He added that higher import and shipping-related payments will further pressure the cedi, despite recent Bank of Ghana stabilization efforts. Dr. Tekpe warned that current pressures appear to exceed earlier central bank projections and may require stronger policy coordination to contain volatility.
5: We should expect it to go up further, because if you always want people to come invest in the economy and you don't build local capacity, this is what will happen. Because everybody who is investing in the economy is a foreigner. So when they start repatriating profit, you still see these pressures. And so the demand will always be there. So for instance, from next month, companies will start paying dividends. Companies will start repatriating profit. The demand will go up more. So if the issue in the Middle East doesn't stop, that's what's going to happen. The then what you call freight. Once you have this thing happening in the Asia region, vessel movement is scarce. So cost, which is freight, will also go up. So importers cost will go up. Once importers cost go up, demand for vessels also rise. The issue of our forex is not central bank issue. The issue of our forex is a policy driven issue where the economy is too much dependent on import.
0: Dr. Tepe acknowledged gains from the government fiscal discipline and higher global gold prices, which have boosted foreign exchange earnings. However, he stressed the need for export diversification, stronger support for local production, and strict expenditure controls to face long-term pressure on the city.
5: It will affect prices of goods and services. Then what we call import inflation, because you are bringing in the cost of the items you are importing in those countries into the economy. So you see it reversing. Food prices will be affected. Cost of consumables will be affected. However, the good thing for us is that if you look at how the economy has been structured now, in terms of fiscal discipline that the government is pursuing, we pray that good prices don't crash. The fiscal discipline we are seeing don't crash. However, if care is not taken, decisions that we are taking now may affect us before this happens. What duty should be prioritized at the moment? Government must pay its bills on time. What it means is that people who have done business with the government, quickly government will have to start paying them. Because if you don't pay them now, their cost is increasing, and that will be on the government. It means government will have to be looking for more money. And when government look for more money to pay, then inflation will come in, because then money has to be released into the system. Then inflation will be affected, especially those debt that are foreign denominated. Government should be looking at how to reduce the import of the biggest demand, which is oil. That is the oil refinery reserves. Quickly, how do we ensure that we expand our reserves? We get taught to be operating so that the demand, when the oil prices are up, we will be building reserves.
0: And that was the economist, Dr. Peter Tekpe. And that is all we have for you on Beach News from this afternoon. Let's recap the top stories.

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John Dramani Mahama announces recruitment of 6,000 Arabic teachers. 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My name is Ida Blankson. Up next is Sunset Beach with KK Abanfo and DJ Storm. Bye for now.

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5: If I drink all night from this bottle of Jack, is it gonna take the pain away? If I smoke all day like a stoner, is it really gonna put me in a haze? If the truth is what I really feel, then all I wanna say, promise me one thing, please let the music play. If I go to the church and I pray all day, would it make me a holy saint?

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Open your heart, cause you're a star, shine bright like the sun. I need the keys, I need the strings, I need the bass and the drums. Open your mind, open your eyes, you can be number one.

Ladies and gentlemen, this tune you're listening to is exactly 22 years old. This is Nelly, My Place, featuring J-Ham. And this afternoon in the first hour, of course, we're doing everything R&B. Hi, guys. 26 minutes into 2 p.m. A Thursday afternoon, May 28, 2026. We are here to make you feel good one more time. I mean, we couldn't meet yesterday. But it is time for us to drive you home the urban way, the proper way, with quality all put together. Hi, I am in here with my team, and we're here to bring you absolutely everything best. Some highlights of the show at exactly 3:30. I'm going to be joined by Candy, and we're talking everything entertainment. Moving on at 4 p.m. is the headline news by Gloria Amatete. 4:15, the one and only Chelsea fan, Felix Bunsi, is going to pass through with Sports Flash right here on the airwaves. Right after Felix Bunsi at 4:30 is what we call the Storm Mixes. Everything music coming to you from our one and only DJ, DJ Storm. We're doing this with you up until 5:30 p.m. Ladies and gentlemen, if this is your first time ever tuning in, you are super, super and warmly welcome. You tell all your friends, I ain't pointing the fingers, my, I just want to call it. I'm here with my team, and we're here to make you feel better, feel good, feel absolutely splendid on your airways. My name is KK, KK Abanfor, welcoming you. Stick and stay, do not flip that dial. Welcome, my darling.

All right, we're exactly 40 minutes into 2 p.m. Beach 105.5 FM, Rhythms and More. We are second Itakuri's music leader. Well, ladies and gentlemen, there are shades of brown in the studios. I think I'm the deeper one. John is lighter. DJ Storm is lighter, I don't know why they would have to copy me, though. It's the Sunset Beach in here with DJ Storm, an official bully. On the street talk today, a sister wants us to help her with a decision she's trying to make. Now, she says, I met my husband as a single mom, and we now have a child together. We just relocated, and both kids are starting a new school. I'm demanding they both go to private school. He says he can only afford one. So he's putting his biological son in private and sending mine to public. I call that discrimination. I'm ready to divorce him over it. I won't let my child start over in a new place, feeling like a second best, even if it tears my family apart. Am I wrong for considering divorce over this? So I'm going to take it again for clarity's sake. She says, I met my husband as a single mom, and now we have a child together. We just relocated, and both kids are starting a new school. I'm demanding they both go to a private school. But my husband says he can only afford one. So he's putting his biological son in private and sending mine to public. I call that discrimination. I am ready to divorce him over it. I won't let my child start over in a new place feeling like a second best, even if it tears my family apart. Am I wrong for considering divorce over this? Now, this is On The Street Talk today. Now, this lady is torn between choosing her child, the child she had before the marriage, choosing between the marriage and this child over public school or private school. Now, that's a big one. Come into the comment section on Facebook. Drop your comments right there. Let us see what you take of this. It's still Beach 105.5 FM, the Sunset Beach. Stick and stay right here at exactly 3 o'clock. We go for a short commercial break. Right after, at 3:30 is E-Bus. Stick and stay.

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0: All right, ladies and gentlemen, it's exactly 30 minutes into 3 p.m. Beach 105.5 FM. So in the first hour, we started with some R&B, and then moving on, DJ Storm decided to transition into some dancehall. Well, in the subsequent time, we're yet to know which genre of tunes we're yet to play. It's very cloudy right now, if I speak. My name is KK, KK of Balfour, here on the Sunset Beach, in the studios of Beach 105.5 FM, in here with a lady in green. Her name is Candy. We are bringing you E-Buzz, what is trending in the world of entertainment. You can join us on Facebook. We're live on Facebook. Kenneth Abban Jr. is making sure of that. His apprentice, Prince, is also in here. At the moment, the bully is outside the studio. Now, let's delve into the stories. Hi, my love.
1: Hi.
0: Don't even do what you're doing. Hi.
1: Hi.
0: How are you?
1: I'm fine.
0: How was your holiday yesterday?
1: It was a holiday yesterday.
0: What, you didn't feel it?
1: No.
0: But you didn't come to work, did you?
1: We did not, though. But, like, yesterday felt like
0: it
1: every normal day.
0: Was it hectic for
1: no,
0: you?
1: No, I slept the whole day. So, it was kind of boring.
0: Ah.
1: Yeah, it was so boring. Like, no. I just had to sleep, wake up, continue the movie, sleep,
0: that will be up. A holiday for me.
1: Really?
0: Yeah. Because it's a holiday. You didn't get to come to work. You stayed at home, in bed, slept, watched movies.
1: It didn't rain. So, I didn't feel it. Like, you get... When
0: Candy,
1: it rains,
0: has anybody told you you're weird?
1: I don't have OCD like you, so I am not weird. You are weird. See, you just started touching phones. You're acting weird than I am.
0: Oh my God. She just pierced into my heart. Candy, expect a query from HR right after this.
1: You know you have it.
0: Do I? I don't.
1: You do.
0: Kenneth, what are you saying?
1: You have it.
2: You have it. She's right.
0: No, I don't.
1: Oh, she does. She does. She just started like placing the phones. Well, the phones they have not done anything.
0: You know
1: anything.
0: Your microphone will be off after the story. What is trending?
1: Okay. So, today, Ankasana, me, I'm very happy.
0: Okay.
1: And I'm very happy, even though I didn't vote, but I'm very happy with Ghana's president, His Excellency John Dramani Mahama, is doing the best of the best.
0: What's up?
1: So the first batch of 300 Ghanaians who were said to be evacuated from South Africa, you know, right? Abiyawe.
0: Yeah.
1: Yes.
0: Yeah.
1: Because of the attack and everything, they have finally arrived at...
0: Do you see goosebumps on me?
1: Oh, did you cry?
0: When I saw the videos of they popping out from the airplanes, I was like, God, thank you. And like you're saying, I'm commending the government for this. Ladies and gentlemen, come see excerpts of some videos of the people we have been able, the Ghanaians,
1: they were all
0: who
1: grateful.
0: Are back home safely and peacefully.
1: Yes, peacefully. Peacefully is the word. Oh, I am so, so happy that they are finally here because, hey, KK, some of them had kids
0: and
1: God.
0: The bruises.
1: Oh.
0: The reunion. Only God knows how it's going to feel knowing you have a loved one in South Africa, seeing all the videos and you're like, Irazi. Is my person okay? I hope this person is okay. And for you to finally see them alive and well, it's a whole new feeling.
1: Yeah, it is. And you know the fun aspect of everything?
0: Tell me.
1: They came, right, I came across this video where NADMO had prepared, you know, like a relief package for these people.
0: Wow.
1: Food and non-food items, right? They gave it to them for a startup preparation.
0: Tinubu should come and see.
1: That's not the only thing even Ghanaians
0: did. Tell me.
1: Oh my God. So... After NADMO did this for them, the second one was the Welcome Home Financial Package. I believe it's money.
0: It's
1: money because, you see, most of them are from Accra, Kumasi. So you will not board the bus with your own money. They give you something along.
0: They are yet to start life afresh.
1: Yes, they are.
0: the Nadimo came in, there's financial package from them. This is beautiful.
1: Very beautiful.
0: If you ask me, it is the United States that I see them do this.
1: Yes, yes.
0: And with the Africans in South Africa, Ghana is the first to go for her people.
1: Yes.
0: Tinubu should come and look at this.
2: Please,
0: Tinubu should come and look at this.
2: Kiki, for example, if you're in Nigeria, if you're a Nigerian living in South Africa, and you look at what is happening back home in your country, would you love to return to Nigeria?
0: Oh, no. No way.
2: Leave Tinubu alone. Let's talk about our country.
0: Kudos to the president.
1: The president. Kudos we salute
0: to,
1: you.
0: Honorable Okudzeto Ablakwa.
1: Yes.
0: To the
1: yes.
0: team, to the ministry. This is amazing.
1: This is amazing.
0: This is beautiful.
1: It's amazing.
0: You know, the nation is not perfect. But when you look at these small things, you have hope that I am loved at home.
1: Yes.
0: I'm loved in my country.
1: Yes.
0: And this is amazing.
1: The way they applauded the president. He didn't just give them the free... He gave them free transportation, entry into special databases,
0: and
1: jobs.
0: He was there.
1: Yes, he was.
0: He was there.
1: He's a strong man.
0: Oh, God, I have goosebumps.
1: He is a strong man.
0: This is amazing.
1: And
0: this is
1: each
0: beautiful.
1: And every one of them, they have 300. Each and every one of them is going to get whatever that they're supposed to get.
0: Wow. Wow. Wow. Wow.
1: Yeah.
0: Well, so these are the 300. Are we sure there are more back in South Africa?
2: This is the first batch.
1: Yes, this is the first batch.
0: So we are yet to go for.
1: Yes, we would go for them.
0: We get them back home peacefully and safely like the first batch.
1: Yes.
0: And South Africans. Aibo!
1: Hey!
0: Yeah, man. See, it will get to a point. You guys are going to sing Freedom is Coming Tomorrow again. And trust me, this is the whole Africa.
1: Oh my God, is that where everybody's bashing
0: See,
1: them for me?
0: This is the whole Africa against South Africa. Trust me. The
1: Tyler,
0: whole of
1: Tyler
0: Africa.
1: Is from there.
0: Who is Tyler? Do you know? It is now surfacing that Adina Thembi is a South African.
1: Really?
0: Yes.
1: Oh my God.
0: Adina Thembi is a South African. I think it's half South African.
2: He's half South African, yeah, half Ghanaian.
0: Yeah,
1: oh
0: half
1: my
0: South
1: God.
0: African. So, what? It will get to a point and South Africans are going to need us. And should I say it's unfortunate or it's fortunate? It is Ghanaians are traits. There is no way Ghanaians are going to be hard on South Africans when they need us. We just have that empathy.
1: Definitely.
0: In us.
1: We have that. We're born with that.
2: My problem is that the fact that the whole of Africa is against what they are doing, that's my worry. Because when you were in the process to getting your liberation,
0: we were there for you.
2: These countries helped you. Yes, I understand the fact that we all need to go and build our country.
1: Okay.
2: But yes, you have built your country. But I'm coming. Let me land. Yes, you have built your country as South Africans. But you can't tell me that there are no South Africans here in Ghana. How come if you have been able to build your country to that level? Mm. How come there are South Africans here doing some menial jobs here in Ghana? So it tells you that you all need each other.
0: I am not against the fact that they want people out of their country. They have their rules. They know why they want people out of their country. But the way and manner they went
1: did it.
0: By.
1: Yes.
0: See, the last xenophobic attack before this one is something I can never erase from my brain.
1: Oh my God.
0: This old woman, you can tell in her 60s, was cornered by men. They beat her to pulp and stripped her naked because she's a foreigner.
2: The funny aspect is that they are doing this to only Africans, African immigrants.
0: Why would and you see this?
2: That's
0: see
2: the funny
0: how,
2: aspect
0: how,
2: of it.
0: How unintelligent
1: it's
0: you
1: so
0: are
1: not,
0: as
1: it doesn't
0: a person.
1: Make sense.
2: It's funny to me because, you see...
0: Your fellow black.
2: I watch a skit on one of the social media platforms.
0: Yeah.
2: And you see, when they go to these foreigners, the white people in their country, they treat them like rich... lots of respect, but with their fellow African, that's where they vent their angers on.
0: And it isn't, it's not like that with Ghanaians. Ghanaians would treat a white man nicely, true, but would never treat each other or another black person unkindly.
1: True.
0: You can never see that with us.
1: That's a fact.
0: So what is wrong with you? I'm hearing they are now finding their
2: Please
0: identity.
2: Calm down, calm down.
0: No, I can't calm down with some... Kenneth, don't even tell me to
1: calm
0: down.
1: Okay, so please, she's hopping. She started to hop.
0: I can't calm down. My OCD level is coming up.
1: She started to hop on the chair.
2: So Nolene was right.
1: I was right. I was definitely right.
0: I can't. Look, this is not fair. This is not nice.
1: But we thank God
0: for the intervention with the government, the president. They've done amazing.
1: Yes.
0: We pray other batches come. Why are you guys laughing?
2: Okay, there is a trending video in Nigeria whereby some Nigerians are also closing down shops belonging to South Africans.
0: That is what they want.
1: Oh, then and some this could lead to war. KK, this is bad.
0: No, Don't even say it, girl.
1: It's bad.
0: It's not going to lead to anything.
1: It's bad.
0: But the thing is, this is what you want. Wanting somebody out of your country, fine. But the way money you're going about it is so savage. And it's bad.
1: Okay.
2: No, it. One thing is that yes, you want people to get out of your country.
0: Yeah.
2: You don't have that right to get people out of your country if you are not a security agency.
0: Mm.
2: You don't have that right. Mm. You can't take matters into your own hands and stand by Takoradi Market Circle and start getting Ivorians out of the country. No, you don't have that right. Mm. Yeah. So. Personally, I find it a bit wondering, why is it that the leadership in South Africa are quite all this?
0: They are telling us to fix our countries, but
1: they are saying.
2: You need us to fix your country.
0: They need to fix their brains, if you ask me.
1: It's as simple as that.
2: No, Kake, you can't build your own country.
0: Why would you attack a fellow in the name of... these foreigners, they make only 5%. I stand to be corrected. 5% of the population in South Africa. So this 5% that you are sacking, I'm sure Ghana is making like some small percentage.
1: These people
0: you are sacking, you think that 5% is going to make you get jobs like you're saying? I mean, think. My neighbor is here in the comment section. Hello, neighbor, Bruff Francis. And he says, should we sack all South African companies in Ghana? Like a telco's company he mentioned, very popular one.
2: No,
0: should we?
2: No, we can't do
0: we
2: that.
0: Can't do we that,
2: we
0: eh?
2: Can't do that.
1: Are you sure?
2: We want our economy to be vibrant. We are a developing country. Mm. So
1: you know, Ghana is very peaceful.
0: Yeah.
1: It's very peaceful. Yeah, no very matter peaceful. What.
0: You know what? For time's sake, our 15 minutes is almost up. There are other stories, but I'm going to give it in the subsequent time during the show.
1: Oh, okay.
0: But on the Street Talk today, we are asking a quick one. Let me read it to you for clarity and then you come through. Mm-hmm. I met my husband as a single mom and we now have a child together. We just relocated and both kids are starting a new school. I'm demanding they both go to a private school. He says he can only afford one, so he's putting his biological son in private and sending mine to public. I call that discrimination. I'm ready to divorce him over it. I won't let my child start over in a new place feeling like a second best, even if it tears my family apart. Am I wrong for considering divorce over this?
1: No.
0: She isn't.
1: She's not.
0: Kenneth.
2: I don't know why Nolene is saying she's not.
1: She is not, Mr. Kenny.
0: You guys have 30 seconds to explain yourself.
2: So, in the first place, ask whether what the man is saying is true or not.
0: Mm.
2: That's one.
0: Mm-hmm.
2: Secondly, the man has been taking care of the child up to now.
0: Mm-hmm.
2: Thirdly, if you are the woman and you are working, kindly tell the ask the man that, okay, the amount that you want to use to enroll my child in a public school. Mm. Okay, I will top up so that my child will go to a private school. It's as simple as that.
0: My point is, the way she's saying his biological son, making it sound as though she also isn't the mother
2: and then the stepchild as my child.
0: You know, I don't think it is private school that will make somebody become big.
1: It's not. Even school itself doesn't mean the person will become big.
0: But you are saying she's not wrong for getting a divorce.
1: She's not. But KK, the husband, there, your biological son has what?
2: Come on. Mm. Oh, no, yeah, listen. This is the woman saying that the husband wants to take his biological son to private.
0: Did you understand yes, the story?
1: And send the other to public, right? Then don't send any of them to the school. Because
2: I should deprive my own blood the opportunity
1: Why would you send one to public and send one to private?
2: Because I cannot afford a document.
0: Wait. Here is the case where the second one going to private is the child of both the man and the woman.
1: Yes.
0: And then the other child is Abanoma. You get where I'm coming from. So what you're saying is discrimination?
1: If I was in the child's place, obey me, yo.
2: So go to your father.
1: Obey me, yo.
2: You have a father.
1: Okay. Obey me, yo.
0: No, don't talk like that.
2: If you tell me that I shouldn't make my son a priority, then go to your father.
0: Don't talk like that.
2: Why shouldn't I talk like that?
0: I'm going to go against you if you talk like that.
2: Come on.
0: Well, ladies and gentlemen, this is On The Street Today. Time is so not on our side. But you can still pop up with your comments under the comment section on Facebook. You can send me a WhatsApp message on 020-105-1055. A big thank you going out to Candy and to Kenneth. He's actually boiling up. Right about now, I leave you in the hands of the one and only bully of Beach FM, DJ Storm, to get you some mixes at exactly 4. We get into the headline news with Gloria Amatete. Stick and stay right here.

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Good afternoon. This is Beach Headline News. My name is Gloria Amatete. To our headlines, the chief executive of Ghana Investment Promotion Center, GIPC, Simon Maji, has clarified that Ghana's renewed push for greater local participation in the mining sector is not an anti-foreign investment policy. According to him, Ghana has reached a defining moment in its mining history after over 100 years of extractive activities, making it necessary for indigenous investors to take up leading roles in the sector. He stressed that the country remains open to foreign direct investment and continues to welcome international partnership in the mining industry. Meanwhile, Mr. Maji disclosed that provisional figures indicate that Ghana recorded more than $2.6 billion in foreign direct investment in 2025. Away from that, the national coordinator of the Ghana School Feeding Program, Hajia Fatih Fojo, has refuted reports suggesting that carriers and caterers and cooks under the program are owed several months of arrears. According to her, no official complaints or reports regarding unpaid arrears have been brought to her attention, describing such claims as mere speculation. She explained that the program operates offices across all 16 regions of the country, and caterers are expected to direct any concerns through their respective regional offices. Hajia Fatih Fojo also revealed that payment for the second term of 2025-2026 academic year has been fully disbursed to all caterers under the program. President John Dramani Mahama has announced that the government, through the Youth Employment Agency, has recruited 6,000 Arabic teachers to support Islamic education across the country. Speaking at the National Eid al-Adha celebration at the Black Star Square, he explained that the initiative is also intended to create employment opportunities for the youth. According to the president, all the recruited teachers have been fully paid, emphasizing that the government owes them no arrears. He further disclosed that plans are underway to expand a program in the coming years to recruit more Arabic teachers nationwide. President Mahama also commended the chief executive officer of the Youth Employment Agency, Malik Basintali, and his team for their efforts in ensuring the smooth implementation of the program. Moving on, the Minister for Roads and Highways, Mr. Gavin Kwame Abaza, has called on young people in project communities across Ghana to take an active role in supervising ongoing roadworks by documenting activities on site and reporting directly to authorities. According to him, residents in several communities, especially in the Savannah region, have taken an active role in supervising ongoing roadworks by documenting activities on site and reporting directly to authorities. Mr. Abuza assured the public that the monitoring of roads projects has been strengthened to ensure value for money and compliance with required standards, saying that no contractor working on any road projects in the country, including those in the Savannah region, will be tolerated for doing shoddy work. Away from that, foreign exchange reserves rose to their highest level in more than a year in May. Still, the improvement has done little to ease pressure on the cedi as strong corporate demand for dollars, seasonal dividend repatriation, and high global oil prices continue to weigh on the local currency. Latest figures from the Bank of Ghana show that gross international reserves increased to $14.4 billion as of May 18, 2026, representing 5.7 months of imported cover compared to $13.8 billion recorded at the end of December 2025. The reserve accumulation coincided with a stronger external sector performance in the first quarter of the year, with Ghana's current account surplus widening to $3.10 billion from $2.4 billion during the same period in 2025. Speaking at the central bank's 130th Monetary Policy Committee press briefing, Governor Johnson Panditiesiama attributed the stronger external position to robust earnings
from gold and cocoa exports, as well as sustained remittance inflows despite increasing payments for services and investment income abroad. And finally, economist Dr. Peter Tepper has projected further depreciation of the cedi in the coming weeks, citing rising foreign exchange demand from profits repatriation, dividend payment, and freight-related transactions. Dr. Tepper said the multinational companies and foreign investors are expected to transfer profits abroad soon, increasing demand for the U.S. dollar. He added that higher import and shipping-related payments will further pressure the cedi despite recent Bank of Ghana stabilization efforts. Dr. Tepper warned that the current pressures appear to exceed earlier central bank projections and may require stronger policy coordination to contain volatility. And that is all for Beach Headline News. My name is Gloria Amatete. Stay with KK on Sunset Beach.

0: When Kinata released this tune, a lot of people were like, we now have a tune to justify our laziness. Gloria.
1: Yeah.
0: You said the same?
1: Yeah, of course.
0: I'm going to grab a yambo. Ah, how about
1: that? For my brain.
0: Ladies and gentlemen, Kofi Kinata, he calls us For Nothing, released this very year, 2026. Beach 105.5 FM, 7 minutes into 4 p.m. We're driving you home. The rains are down, but you're safe, I presume. You should be safe. The rains are not South Africans. They are not going to. But you're safe, though. Hi, how are you?
1: I'm good.
0: So what is the name of this? Cardigan sweater or what is this?
1: It's a sweater, I
0: but
1: guess.
0: I'm jealous. I wish I was the one in it.
1: Oh, it
0: looks so comfy.
1: Yeah, it's very comfy.
0: Some call it boyfriend jacket.
1: Hey.
0: And I've never received one before.
1: Really?
0: If I'm going to get one, please, if you're a potential boyfriend listening to me, I think I need a black, what, candy you? No. I want fans. Yeah. So a potential boyfriend, please get me the black and blue black of this.
1: Mm-hmm. Oh, yeah,
0: it's
1: exactly.
0: So cool.
1: Yeah.
0: I think I'm going to take a photo of you, post it on my social media handle so they see the...
1: DJ, stop!
0: Stop, why are you looking at me like that? Hey!
1: The side eye alone.
0: Storm, why are you looking at me like that? Bibi are in your hustle. Okay, girl, on the street talk today, a sister is in a dilemma.
1: Mm-hmm.
0: And she's talking.
1: Mm.
0: Now we're going to delve into the particular thing she's talking about, and I'm going to get your bites on
1: okay.
0: it.
1: Okay.
0: Are you good?
1: Yeah, I'm good.
0: Now let's delve into it. She said, I met my husband as a single mom, and we now have a child together. We just relocated, and both kids are starting a new school. I'm demanding they both go to a private school. My husband says he can only afford one, so he's putting his biological son in private school and sending mine to public. I call that discrimination. I'm ready to divorce him over it. I won't let my child start over in a new place feeling like a second best, even if it tears my family apart. Am I wrong for considering divorce over this? Over to you.
1: She's not wrong.
0: She isn't.
1: Yeah,
0: she
1: should consider divorce because you married the lady. In fact, the two shall become one, and you take what is hers to be yours. So why are you only afforded? Then both of them should go to a public school, because even the child, we should put ourselves in the shoes of the child or the children. You see, one would be like, okay, way you get it or no call. Let me bring up my story.
0: Please do.
1: So I went to a government school or a public school. Yes, I was in a private school and up to classes, and then I was moved to JHS1 in a public school. My sister was still in the private, you know, school. And I didn't know moving the transition from a private to a public school was kind of some way, and I was actually envying my sister for being in the private school. You get it? I felt like, oh, they love my sister more than
0: you.
1: But anyways, the rest of my siblings went to public school. So I mean, that one I can't say it's they love. You get it? So it would, the child would feel that, okay, this one is a favorite, this one she wouldn't be part, she wouldn't feel that, you know, togetherness of that, the family, you
0: so
1: know.
0: you're considering the child alone.
1: Yes, so I'm considering the child.
0: What if truly this man is having financial difficulties?
1: Well, and if he's truly having financial difficulties, she should
0: both go to a public school. Then.
1: Yes, she should find a way to solve the problem. He can't just take care of his own. Then he should take their mothers off.
0: Put the scenario. Possibly this lady is a working woman. How about, because this child is not the biological child of your husband.
1: Yeah.
0: How about, oh dear, I have some. So you add some.
1: Yes.
0: So we take both kids to the private school.
1: Yeah,
0: and that is one option. Yeah. And looking at it this way, like you said, if then they should both go to the public school.
1: Yeah.
0: Another thing I am looking at, for instance, this is just advice we are giving her. She can decide to take it or not. Now, she goes ahead with a divorce. Now, she has two kids. And if she wants to go into another marriage she has two kids with two different men. And then the new man would have to pay for their divorce mandatorily. And then if he doesn't, then definitely she has to go in for another.
1: Yeah.
0: Are you looking at it in that option?
1: No, I'm not looking at it in that option. But I think the first option is actually good because the man can actually talk to the woman and then they can actually come in agreement. Okay, I'm bringing this, the little that I have, I'm bringing it on the table so that you also add yours and then we take our child to a private school, same as the other child, so that it will be equal. Unless that, you can. And I think if you don't consider that, if the man is saying that, okay, I don't have money, so I'm taking my son to the private school, not bringing anything to support the other child,
0: so
1: that one...
0: Clearly, there's going to be a support with the other child, but just that it isn't a private school.
1: Yeah, it isn't a private school. Then the woman has to come up with something to actually,
0: Or you can bring some percentage. I'll also bring this percentage.
1: I think that would do.
0: Kenneth, before you go on, Bro Francis is here and he has sent a very, very reasonable reply to this street talk for today. Now, he's saying that as a father and a man, I wouldn't advise any man to marry a single mother. If they really want to, I would advise such a man to have a conversation with the ex-husband to learn some things before going ahead to marry single mothers. Same on the opposite side. Now, to the topic of discussion, if the previous marriage of the lady was dissolved in court and the kid involved is below a certain age, the child's father will be required to pay monthly child support, school fees, medical bills, etc. I therefore agree with the new husband on his decision not to take the stepson to an expensive private school except his biological child. Kenneth.
2: Keke,
0: yeah,
2: I agree with the tester. But you see, Keke,
0: he's my neighbor. Everybody say hi, neighbor.
1: Hi, neighbor.
0: Can I say some? Are you jealous?
2: Can we continue?
0: Yeah.
2: So my personally, I don't agree with Gloria if she says that what the man said isn't right or wasn't right.
0: Yeah.
2: You see, Keke, you all have our priority, right?
0: Yeah.
2: So this was the woman demanding that the husband takes both children to a private school. We should get it from this angle.
0: Okay.
2: So it was it was demand from the woman, not the man.
0: Mandatory.
2: Yes. Inche, you have no option. And this man is telling you that, okay, fine. I can only afford one to a private school. And one to a public school. So meaning the one that will go to a public school will be supported by this same man. Mm. Right? So let's get it from that angle. And this man is saying that I can't take all the two to a private school.
0: Okay.
2: So meaning there should be a priority. And I can't cater for somebody's child when my child is there. My child has an opportunity.
0: But you love this woman. Love my dog.
2: That's when the first
0: Gloria,
2: place...
0: Gloria, Anna, no, Keke, love Keke, me, Keke, love
2: Keke,
0: my dog.
2: Keke, I understand. That's when the first place, though, the man has gotten married to the woman. Based on what the woman said, it means the man is taking care of the child already. It is just this school thing.
0: Private school, yes. Public school.
2: So, definitely, if my child is there, I would prefer to take my child to the private school. Then if time comes and I'm okay financially, then I will take the other child. But you can't force it on my neck.
0: Okay.
2: That if that's the case there, then I should take all of them to a public school.
1: So you are saying that your priorities is that you want to take your child.
2: Oh, yes.
1: Your child to my school. Child
0: that is what he can afford.
2: Yes.
0: And he's taking his child because, I mean,
1: but the child also equally needs that.
0: But this is my child, you know. And I want a proper education.
1: Then that means you don't also want a proper education for that that person as well.
2: You see, I'm trying to say that these stepchildren
0: hey,
2: and
0: cope. Don't talk like that.
2: I'm coming. Abandonment, the stepchild.
0: I know, but don't make it sound like.
2: When the time restarts, when they grow up, they will still recognize their father.
1: Do you know something? Not most of them, not all of them are ingrained. So, you get it.
2: My problem is that look, if you don't want to make a fox out of it, even you, the woman, you shouldn't be making a huge case.
1: Well, guys, the point is that
0: your microphones are off. Guys, right about now, we have eaten into Felix Buensi's segment, the Sports Flash. Right after Felix, Kenneth, are you listening? Right after... No, you finish your Sports Flash, and then when we're done, we're going to delve into the conversation real time. Ladies and gentlemen, it is Sports Flash, and 15 minutes after this, we're delving into the conversation the more. 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
3: Result, 3-0. 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I won more premierships alone than the other 19 managers together.
4: Sterling up alongside Raheem Sterling for Liverpool. He's seen Henderson face to face with Fernandinho.
5: 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Oh, wow!
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0: All right, it's time to talk sports here on Beach 105.5 FM. My name is Felix Boynt. Yesterday, we had Crystal Palace winning the Conference League in Leipzig. A beautiful feat for Klinsmann, who happens to leave the club at the end of the season. But for the co-owner of Crystal Palace, that is Steve Parrish, he has said sometimes the good guys win. After the Eagles scored to their first ever European trophy by landing the Conference League yesterday, Parrish led a consortium of Palace fans who rescued the club from administration. That was in 2010, and has since established a club that is now thriving in the Premier League and having won the FA Cup and the Conference League in the past 12 months. Let's hear from Steve Parrish, the co-chairman of Crystal Palace, yesterday after the head coach decided to leave the club.
1: No, look, I think at the beginning we always knew the journey would be a limited time. You know, Oliver has things that he wants to do, and you know, we're lucky that he came to our club for the time that he did. We've got to look forward, and so is Oliver. You know, he'll always have a special place in the heart of all the Crystal Palace fans. I hope we remain friends. You know, we get on really well. I think you can't do these things unless everything functions together. And let's hope we can put that round the new guy that comes in.
0: Right, so that was the Palace chairman, Steve Parrish, speaking there. Remember that the victory yesterday over Rayo Vallecano means that Crystal Palace will be back in Europe next season in the UEFA Europa League competition. They originally qualified for courtesy of the FA Cup win, but were replaced by Nottingham Forest after a legal saga involving a former investor, John Textor, UEFA and Lyon regarding multi-club ownership rules. And so, kudos to Crystal Palace yesterday for winning that particular trophy. But what it means is that they'll have to look for a different coach as they play the UEFA Europa League next season. Moving away from that, Arsenal's Kroenke family, we understand they have confirmed plans to offer manager Mikel Arteta a new contract as an utmost priority. Now, Arteta's current terms, I should say, they are due to expire at the end of next season, but the club are very optimistic of tying him to a new deal after he ended their 22-year wait for a Premier League trophy. Let's hear from Mikel Arteta himself. On Saturday, they take on Paris Saint-Germain in the UEFA Champions League finals in Budapest. Very much optimistic that his team is going to win, and that could be their first ever UEFA Champions League trophy.
2: We're going to prepare that game with the intention to win and write a new story in the club's history, that's for sure. And we know what it's going to mean. We need to earn it. We need to prepare so well. I'm really confident that that we're going to get there in the best possible place. And it's going to be for 90 minutes showtime at the biggest stage that you can play in club competition against a tough opponent.
0: Right, so that was Arsenal manager Mikel Arteta speaking there. If you are a Ghana, you'll be buzzing with this news as the Kroenke family owners of Arsenal, they are looking to offer Mikel Arteta a new contract. We'll be delving into the transfer market pretty shortly. By Adam Watson, he was part of Palace's team that won over Rayo Vallecano yesterday in Leipzig, and definitely he's on the plane to represent England at the World Cup later next month. He has revealed how he found out he had been left out of Thomas Tuchel's World Cup squad, and so obviously what it means is that he will not be part of the team even after several journalists, news portals in England, London, were suggesting that Watson should have been part of the team.
3: Just part of football. It was never a guarantee I was going to go. I knew that. And, yeah, when he called me, he just told me I wasn't there. He said it was close. But, yeah, like I said, that's football. I'm not going to sit here and cry about it. Still had two games for Palace to go. Obviously tonight being a massive one, so I don't really dwell on them things too much. It's not the end of the world. I'm still young. Hopefully there's other tournaments and World Cups that I can go to in the future, but yeah, I was just focused on Palace and coming here and getting the win.
0: Right, so that was midfielder Adam Wharton speaking. They've been on transfers. Barcelona remain interested in another Marcus Rashford deal, regardless of the imminent signing of Anthony Gordon. But we understand the Spanish club are also targeting Julian Alvarez. Now, there has been widespread speculation that Gordon's £69.3 million deal is instead of signing Marcus Rashford. And we understand that that is not the case, and every option is still on the table, especially for Marcus Rashford, who did brilliantly well for FC Barcelona last season. This is in part due to Manchester United's continued insistence that they are not interested in renegotiating the option fee to sell the England forward, that is Marcus Rashford. However, we understand that Barcelona will make a big money move for Atletico Madrid striker Julian Alvarez once they seal the signing of Anthony Gordon this week. He's already in Barcelona, completed his medical, and hopefully an official confirmation will be in soon from Barcelona for Anthony Gordon, who is leaving Newcastle United. Now to Italy, Massimiliano Allegri, we understand he has agreed to become Napoli's new coach. Now the former Milan boss has accepted Napoli's proposal, and he is now set to sign his two-year contract imminently. So it's a done deal. Massimiliano Allegri, the former coach of AC Milan, he will be joining Napoli Sporting Club after Antonio Conte decided to leave the club. Let's get back to Manchester United. They are considering a move for Gianfelipe Mateta when the summer transfer window opens. Now, the Crystal Palace striker is viewed as a cheaper alternative to the number 9 target, as in those on the market, with his contract entering its final year. Manchester United also believe Mateta would be willing to accept competition for a starting spot as far as Old Trafford is a concern. Let's get back and do this real quick. Let's hear from Spanish journalist Roger Tarillo, who has explained why FC Barcelona have moved for Anthony Gordon in a proposed 80 million euro move.
4: Yeah, it's a majestic player for Barca, because right now the club don't have the pressure to negotiate for the number nine. The priority right now is Julian Alvarez, but if Barca has a player as Gordon, the pressure is down, because at the beginning Gordon can play on the left, in the center, or on the right as well.
0: Right, so a lot happening in the transfer market, and definitely I'll be here to update you as and when in our subsequent bulletins. Let's move away from the foreign front and do some local news. You understand, Black Queens head coach Kim Lasbiokogren, he is expected to arrive in Accra tomorrow as preparations continue for upcoming national team assignments. Now, Coach Kim will attend and, you know, observe the ongoing Black Queens B screening exercise and camping program that is currently being held and led by Coach Yusuf Basigi. Now, the screening exercise involves selected home-based players being assessed to form the core of the team, and also for possible inclusion in the senior national team setup. Coach Kim's presence is expected to provide an opportunity for closer evaluation of locally based talent while working together with the technical staff on future plans for the Black Queens. Meanwhile, the main Black Queens team is expected to open camp in a few days after the screening exercise as preparations intensify for the upcoming international engagement. Now, the continued assessment of domestic players forms part of effort by the Ghana Football Association that is to widen the player pool and also build a competitive squad for the future. Let's hear from Black Queens player boy, Chantel Boy, who has been speaking on preparations so far ahead of the WAFCON tournament in July, later in Morocco.
5: No, I think for me personally, pressure is a privilege. Like, if you have pressure, then that means you're being noticed, you know. So, We put pressure on ourselves because we have high standards. Everything that we do, we want to win. We wear the badge with pride, so no, not really. We're just going out to win each game as it comes and see how far we can get.
0: Right, so here from Chantel Boy, the Black Queens player, you know, eagerly warming up for the WAFCON tournament later in July. Remember, the Black Stars, the team is in Wales, seriously preparing for the World Cup later next month. Remember, the Black Stars will play against Panama in Toronto. My good friends will say Toronto, of course. Hopefully, the Black Stars will be able to win that particular game. But former Black Stars midfielder Michael Essien, he has reacted on exactly what it means to don the Black Stars jersey and to play for the Black Stars.
6: There's a lot has been said, and also, of course, I have to thank my mom here. She said a lot, and I mean, representing your country is a huge honor, and also it goes way beyond that. And of course, my path was different because I was born and raised in Ghana, and So we just have to, you know, look after them, get them young if we can, and also so yeah, they can represent their roots, and just a little advice: just keep working hard and reach out if you need, and we have all the support. So yeah.
0: Right, so that was former Black Stars midfielder Michael Essien. Speaking there, that'll be it for sports here on Beach 105.5 FM. There is more sports on beachfmonline.com. My name is Felix Boyne. See, Sunset Beach continues with KK Abamfu.

0: 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Now, the street talk for today has brought a lot of controversies right here in the studios. And we're going to continue. But first off, a big thank you going out to Felix Bwensi for bringing us Sports Flash. Hi, my love. How are you?
1: Hey, baby. I'm good. Yourself?
0: Oh, Kenneth is calling me baby.
2: So how many babies do you have in the office?
1: What do you mean by that?
0: Are you jealous?
1: He's
0: jealous. How are you?
1: I'm good. Yourself?
0: A lot and better and fine. I'm fine.
1: Fantastic. Today, GM gave you some dollars.
0: Oh, yeah, he did.
1: Yeah.
0: And I'm not sharing with you, baby. I'm sorry. I love you, but no. Okay. On a street talk today, you are new to it. So let's delve in and continue with the conversation. Are you listening?
1: Yes, I am.
0: Says, she's a lady, yeah. I met my husband as a single mom, and we now have a child together. Mm-hmm. We just relocated, and both kids are starting a new school. I'm demanding they both go to a private school. He says he can only afford one, so he's putting his biological son in private and sending mine to public. I call that discrimination. I'm ready to divorce him over it. I won't let my child start over in a new place feeling like second best, even if it tears my family apart. Am I wrong for considering divorce? You got the whole story?
1: Yes.
0: Let's get your bite on it.
1: This is a difficult one to comment on. I think the moment you accept somebody's child as yours...
0: Mm-hmm.
1: You don't treat him
0: different.
1: Secondary or different. Mm. You understand?
0: Okay.
1: If I was to be the man, I would take both children to
0: private school.
1: No, public school.
0: Public school.
1: Site to Omumi Enunyinabekwe site.
0: Okay.
1: In my opinion, because I wouldn't want to treat my son like top priority and disregard the other because I think or I feel he or she isn't my child.
0: Mm.
1: For me, I wouldn't feel okay.
0: Okay.
1: You understand? But in that same spirit, I think the woman should also calm down and understand where she's coming from, because she feels and believes that you would want to treat him anyhow. So I kind of get how the woman feels and her actions and all of that.
0: Okay.
1: And so, in my opinion, the man is wrong. The moment you accept to marry the woman and accept the child, you treat, the child as your own.
0: As your own.
1: You do not, treat him or her as an option.
0: Mm.
1: So if your child is going to a private school, take the other one to a private school. If you think you cannot afford,
0: okay.
1: I wouldn't want my son eating fried rice and, the other eating Gary or something.
0: Okay.
1: It wouldn't sit well with
0: me.
1: So treat them equally, in my opinion.
0: Okay.
1: If you can't treat them equally, if you think it is Gary that you are all eating, then fair enough. You the other shouldn't eat the fried rice and the one that you think isn't your child should be eating Gary. For me, it doesn't sit well.
0: Okay.
3: Well,
0: I think he's saying
3: what I just
0: said.
3: But with context, when I was given background,
0: you guys were fighting about, in the background.
3: Yeah, so we're just fighting, and then we delve deeper into the whole thing discussion, and it was like the lady was actually pressuring, like it was putting pressure
0: so the word
3: on the
0: is
3: man.
0: Demand.
3: Okay,
0: she's demanding.
1: And I think it's also the reason why the man is being assertive and say that, no, you cannot detect from me.
0: Exactly.
1: I'm the man of the... Men, we don't like that.
0: Yeah.
1: There are so many ways people can get to us, but that's why I love Delilah so much. Many people do not like...
0: Serious?
1: I'm telling you. Delilah just knew how to handle a man. A man, Delilah. It is the best way to get to a man. She knew what he wanted from Samson. And it took her time, but she finally
0: got
1: grabbed what she wanted from Samson. a crop crop, mamma, son, and you could not mimpin and I'm fine. We don't want that. We do not naturally, if you treat us like that, we wouldn't, you know, give you the chance. But more crop crop, the most of a fire three one at the end, mamma. And so it is.
0: Glory, you just got a tip.
3: Yeah.
0: Delilah.
3: Oh, may yeah. Miss
1: Ab. Oh, me, I love me. When okay. I give birth to a female child, I'll name her Delilah.
0: You're serious?
3: No, he's not. I don't think so.
0: Kenneth, Felix is saying. No, okay, so I think, are you changing your mind now that there is demand from the lady? Because I think you didn't get that part.
3: Yeah. When there is demand, do you think?
0: Demand.
3: I mean,
0: mandatory, a pure, and this child is not yours. Are you going to change your mind now?
3: Well, I think
0: honest straight line.
3: if it's demand, the lady is actually demanding the husband to do that. I think it's wrong for the woman.
0: And because she's thinking of divorce.
3: On divorce, not for the guy. Will be
0: this is extreme. Far, if you ask me.
3: Yeah, on divorce, no, because the guy, the husband will be free, actually, because such woman, you can't say to me for no more, bruh.
0: If Felix is saying she was the Delilah, doing the right things and, you know, pampering the man, and this man is still deciding not to take proper care of his stepson, it's a different story. It's a different picture.
3: Yeah.
0: But from the look of things, this man is doing what he's supposed to do. Mm-hmm. You just relocated, maybe sick of financial issues or something, you know, right now, tight a bit financially. So I'm going to do private with our son and do public with your son, who is also mine. But if you make it mandatory,
3: By force. That is not fair. It's not fair.
0: Right now, it looks like she's not fighting for. It's good to fight for your child. Mm-hmm. Yeah. But it looks like she's kind of creating enmities or no between the kids. Mm-hmm.
1: Yeah,
0: mm-hmm.
1: That's true.
3: Mm-hmm.
0: Kenneth, do you have a final take on this?
2: Don't mention
0: Abanuma, please.
2: My decision still stands. I stand by my opinion that. The man should divorce the woman since she is the one requesting for it. She should divorce her because
0: divorce is a big deal for you too
2: because of this issue
1: that they can
2: settle it.
1: They can settle.
2: But for you to be,
0: I actually didn't see anything wrong with the story until I saw the demand.
2: Yes,
0: you are daring the person. Man fanan kwa dena ube. I don't know how to put this, but
2: she was like, okay, sir, one for now, I'm called me child.
0: No,
2: you see, it's a demand.
0: That is wrong. You are in a marriage, yes, literally for your child, and not the marriage itself.
2: So this is what I deduce from everything. The reason why I'm hyper over this whole issue is that this is what I deduce. I think maybe the first guy wasn't financially capable of taking care of her.
0: That's why she had to get married.
2: Married to this. Because either than that, make sense.
0: No.
2: Because of this issue let us not assume.
1: She's fighting for, you know, a good future for the kid, but she's dealing with she's doing it in the wrong way. Exactly.
0: All right, guys. Thank you so much for your bite on the street talk today. Thank you so much. Thank you. All right, about now, it is more tunes from the camp of DJ Storm right here on Beach 105.5. I am KK, KK Abamfo. Do want to come in with your comments on the street talk in the comment section, especially on Facebook. You can as well come in with an SMS on 020-105-1055. Right about now, you're in the hands of DJ Storm. Stick and stay.

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Although want to leave the room 15 minutes after you spray, and also do not be in a space where there's a burning coil. Put that aside, Holy Mosquito Spray and Tuntun Police. Holy Mosquito Spray, da and da concon. Ladies and gentlemen, see ya. At the time where we are celebrating joy, there's also a part where there is sorrow. Beverly Afaglo, who passed away some days ago, was 42. It turns out today she was going to turn 43. Yeah. Beverly Afaglo, the late, would have been 43 years today. But unfortunately, right about now, she is resting in peace. Whew. Life. All right, stay right here. I'll be back with the comment section.

the Street Talk today says, I met my husband as a single mom and we now have a child together. We just relocated and both kids are starting a new school. I am demanding they both go to a private school. My husband says he can only afford one, so he's putting his biological son in a private school and sending mine to a public school. I call that discrimination. I'm ready to divorce him over it. I won't let my child start over in a new place feeling like second best, even if it tears my family apart. Am I wrong for considering divorce over this? I'm in the comment section, Dave Neantonio, and he says, God chooses to bless those he wants to bless. God chooses to bless those he wants to bless. It doesn't matter whether a child attends private school or public school. The destined life will surely come to pass. We shouldn't behave as if private school answers all our educational needs. Divorce because of this isn't the right way to go, especially for this issue. Well, that is Dave Neantonio in here. Kenneth Abban is in here saying the woman is... Oh, no. Kenneth, don't say that. Kofi K in here says... You say his biological child as though he's not yours too. This one is childish one, if you ask me. That's the comment section, ladies and gentlemen. But I think the couple should sit and have a conversation about this. If you ask me, my lady, I believe you guys really, really need to talk about this. Maybe you should find the Delilah strategy, just like Felix was saying. Just maybe there's something you're not doing right, the demanding and the mandatory thing you're bringing into this is kind of making the man, yeah. So, please sit and talk about this. If you're going to divorce over this, I don't think it's right of a reason to do so. All right, guys, this is where we're done. We're drawing today's curtain here. I'm going to say a big thank you to my team, starting from Kenneth Abban Jr., Felix Buensi, Gloria Amatete, Candy. Prince was in here helping with our streaming. A big thank you going out to Prince Sterling for our artworks. And going on to my right-hand man, DJ Storm. And of course, the biggest of the thank yous is going out to you. Hey, why not you? You're always doing the listening, you're tuning in, you're enjoying the show, everything urban. And I want to say thank you. Love you, love you, love you. You're going to have a good evening. Stay safe in whatever you do. Do not do anything I wouldn't do. At exactly 5:30, we switch to City for the evening news. Until then, my name is KK Abamfo. KK? KK Abamfo. And this is your kiss. Mwah! I love you. Bye. Fire!

0: 93.3 CTFM. Hello, good evening. Welcome to Hypeness News. Coming to you live from our studios here in Accra. I am Sammy Wiafi, and tonight I'm here with... Hundred displays at Weja, Tetegu and Oblojo here in Accra following spillage of excess water from the Weja Dam. Tonight, we assess the impact of the situation and the call by the government chair to have chiefs who sell lands on waterways arrested. Also coming up on Eyewitness News.
1: We don't want to defer this bill for any day. Certificate of urgency, Mr. Speaker, let us pass the bill now. I therefore, at this point, would like to encourage everybody to support this bill to be passed into law.
0: Anti-LGBTQ bill goes through second reading with a strong support from MPs for the bill to be passed immediately. And later...
2: Ghana has moved from the intensive care unit to the wellness center. Mr. Speaker, that's simple.
0: Finance Minister Dr. Kesel Atoforsin touts government's economic achievements in the last 2 years of the John Dramani Mahama administration. 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
0: 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If you live around Weja, Tetegu, or Oblojo, you can also send a message for us to know the situation on the ground following the opening of the Weja Dam. The number to send your WhatsApp messages to, again, is 0539-986-996. 996. For us, our first story.
3: Now, hundreds of residents in Weja, Tetegu and surrounding areas have been displaced following the spillage of the Weja Dam. The Ghana Water Limited opened the spill gates due to rising water levels to protect the structural integrity of the dam. Schools and businesses in the area have also been shut down due to the flooding, while residents are appealing to government for urgent intervention and support. Some affected residents spoke to City News.
4: Every year.
5: Uh-huh. But almost 3 years today. 3 years.
4: And see you. And then your bomb and Kaya say Ebesiana, were you informed that I was going to
5: information center my from there.
4: How many information say is on a power?
5: Almost 3 years today. My from the Biao information center. Oh, by any baby, I can't see. And I let it,
3: U.S. some residents affected by the spillage of the Weja Dam.
0: Let's get the situation on the ground and speak to my colleague Philip Nilate, who has visited the place to assess the situation. Philip, thank you very much for your time. What's the general assessment of the situation?
6: So, Sammy, thank you, and good evening to our listeners. The situation is very bad. It's thousands of residents, a number of residents have been affected by the situation. Ashbread, Oblogo area, when it comes to Tetegu and Avery, they said Weja Newtown, and even communities closer to the Weja Dam. It's very, very, very, very bad. It's got into people's homes, it's got into people's shops. I actually visited a school in the area, and the school has actually been shut down because of the situation. Teaching and learning is not able to happen, and it's just so bad to the extent that people who reside in the area are left to travel long distances to other communities, i.e. people that I spoke to, some of them said they are going to Dansoman, others say they are going to stay with their relatives and all that. And this happened at a time when some of them were even at work. So they were called by relatives that, hey, water is entering your home, so you'd have to get back to your home. And when they got there, they saw the situation happening there. Fortunately, when we went there this morning, the municipal chief executive was in the area. Felix Odate Lamte was there. He spoke extensively, and where he made mention of the fact that some sort of communication wasn't gotten from the Ghana Water Limited. The same thing is what the member of parliament for the area also said, that is Jerry Ahmed Shaib. He also said that communication didn't go down well. But when you read the Ghana Water Limited's statement, it's notified that now the level has gotten to 48 feet, and ideally it's supposed to be at 45 feet, and this is actually threatening the integrity of the dam. So that is why the spillage has been done. But these two officials are still arguing that at least if there had been prior communication to the people, they have experienced this somewhere 4 years ago, so they could have prepared themselves to move to safe haven, but that wasn't done. Again, the Garmancher also came to the place where he stated categorically and strongly that, you know what, chiefs and individuals who sell wastelands and places or lands at unauthorized places must be arrested, because it's very important. You wouldn't want to go and sell a land for somebody and later the person will be struggling to stay in that area. The Greater Accra Regional Minister, Linda Okru, also visited the area, together with the Greater Accra NADMO coordinator, Dennis. So they all assessed the situation to see what will be done for these residents. The Accra mayor also came there, and the Clote Colley MC also came there. So this particular situation drew the attention of a lot of government officials who came to the place to assess the situation. But one story or one thing the residents are saying is that a lasting solution should be found to the issue. Meanwhile, the authorities, on the other hand, are saying that some of the people who stay there do not even have the permit to even stay in that area. So that was the situation we saw when we visited the place today.
0: So, Philip, from the picture you painted, it looks like it's quite dark, you know. But then it's almost night. It's 5:30. Are the people telling you where they are going to sleep tonight?
6: Yes. So, it's difficult. If some who do not have anywhere to go tell me that they would have to mount higher stuff on in their rooms and sleep there because they are scared of, one, people coming in there to steal. So they are protecting their stuff in their room. Others too are trying to stay with relatives that they think that they would get to. And the MP for the area, Jerry Ahmed, also said that some provisions have been made for people to stay in hotels and churches and all that. So it looks like people would find a place to stay, but all five gates of the Weja Dam have been opened. And from what the NADMO director said, the Greater Accra NADMO coordinator said, once they are receiving water upstream, which is not just the rain that we are seeing in Accra, in Sawam and other areas, and while the rain is coming and the water is coming through Weja and is threatening the integrity of the dam, certainly they would have to open the gate for the water to be spilled. Another issue is that it's light out there. Definitely the electricity has been taken off because of the that's for safety reasons. So even if you are in the area, you do not have light to even operate, because once there is water on the ground or once there is water in the area, certainly you wouldn't want to see people electrocuted. So the electricity has been taken out, and it's even making life very difficult for the people there, according to what they told me when we visited the place.
0: Philip, before I let you go, 3 years ago we recorded a similar situation. Our officials telling you how they can, you know, find a solution to this split that happens, you know, yearly.
6: So, Sammy, interestingly, when you speak to the residents, what they tell you, or the affected people, what they tell you is that 3 or 4 years ago, when similar issue happened, it was worse than what you are seeing now. 2 days on, or what is happening in recent times, it's not even close to what they saw 3 or 4 years ago. Well, they have seen the officials come there, but according to what they are saying, if there was a solution to the problem, we should have seen it years ago. But we are hoping that now that the Greater Accra Regional Minister, the Ghana Traditional Council President himself, that is the Ghana Manager, has also visited the place, other officials are all looking at what is happening, there would be a lasting solution to the problem. But as to what the solution will be now, we do not know. The bigger picture that the people are actually looking out for, that a solution will be found, but the lands that have been sold in the area, they are looking at people not actually staying there, because that is the way that the water goes into the sea. So you wouldn't want to have people staying close to or staying in the waterway. Definitely your home will be flooded. So it may sound like lip service. People come, what they see, what they do and all that. But after a few years, we go and sleep and we do not do anything about it again. But as we are following the story keenly, we will still be monitoring what the authorities will be doing about this, i.e. the Greater Accra Regional Minister, NADMO, and other officials, and even the Ghana Water Limited, as to what they will do. Recently, the Western Housing Minister actually visited the Wager Dam, where the Ghana Water Limited officials, headed by Muta Wakilu, who is the MD for the Ghana Water Limited, made mention of the fact that people are encroaching the buffers, or the buffers of the area within which the Wager Dam finds itself. And this actually affects the spillage any time it's being done. And not long ago, after the statement Muta Wakilu did or said, is what we are seeing now, that people are now bearing the brunt of, let's say, indiscipline. Because if you are staying close to the dam and maybe the place you purchase the land is not appropriate, then maybe the assembly should be dealt with, or the issues should be dealt with. But as to a lasting solution to this problem, it hasn't been stated yet. But what the chief is calling for, what the king, that's me, Takite Koshu, is calling for, is that individuals who sell lands at wetlands, should be dealt with. And that means that people who have bought lands close to their Wager Dam must be sort of moved away by who sold the land for them. So that is it. That's what is happening now. We are hoping that something will be done about this in the near future, but it looks like it may also affect people, because some sort of demolition exercise will be done to ensure that people do not bear the brunt of the Wager spillage in the near future.
0: Philip, thank you very much for your time. Philip Dinlate is my colleague here at CTFM and Channel 1 Television. And he spoke about the Gamanche, because the Gamanche himself went to the place to assess the situation, and he's making a call to have chiefs who are selling lands in waterways to people to be arrested. Let's hear from the Gamanche.
7: We believe that everything is on course. What we are asking is that government agencies, and then also the regional minister and the MMDAs, enforce the bylaws. Nobody should be allowed to build in a waterway. If it's wrong, it's wrong. We have to get to it. Demolitions are painful, and I give sympathies to that. But we would have to enforce it, because this will continue to cause loss of life. And this is something we cannot control, because it's Mother Nature, you know, in its expense. So today, what I have for this press is that government agencies, MM chiefs, thieves who are selling lands, you know, are flood-prone areas, and I mean sites where must be kept as green areas, must really be held accountable for some of these things. And it's important today that our bylaws are enforced to the fullest level.
0: You heard the gunman chair, Ni Taki Teko Churu, the second speaking after visiting affected residents or displaced residents of Weja, Titegu, and Oblojo, following the opening of the Weja Dam, which is causing some disaster within that enclave. Also, the Greater Accra Regional Minister, Linda Oklu, has also been speaking on this matter.
8: I wish to state that the Weja Dam has been opened, and the situation has had significant effect on surrounding communities and infrastructure within the enclave. The controlled release of excess water becomes necessary due to heavy rainfall and rising water falls in the dam to prevent structural damage and ensure public safety. Against this background, the Regional Security Council, after the press conference, will undertake an inspection exercise to assess the level of destruction and evacuate affected persons. I further wish to assure the public that the Greater Accra Regional Coordinating Council remains committed to working with all stakeholders to prevent, protect lives and property throughout the rainy season. We will continue to monitor the situation closely and take all necessary interventions to ensure the safety and well-being of our people.
0: You heard the Greater Accra Regional Minister, Linda Oklu. Let's just stay on this matter and speak to Dennis Ajanonetti. He's the Greater Accra Regional Director of the National Disaster Management Organization. So, Jano, thank you very much for your time. You've been to these places affected by this spillage. What's the general assessment from your side?
9: Thank you very much. And so what we have seen so far is that most of these people who have been sent to safe haven and being attended to. So far, all places that have been affected is safe for everybody to actually move from that area. So the place is safe. As far as excess water from the dam is still being spilled, we anticipate that they shouldn't even go back to those places for now, while maybe we monitor the flow of water from this dam.
0: Is Ghana Water still spilling water?
9: Yes, that's at the close of this evening. They are spilling. The level is 47.3, and the maximum operation level is 47. And so once it's still above the maximum operation level, then they have to stop spilling. However, if by tomorrow or by midday, the water levels at the Isawam Dam goes down and it falls below 47, then it means that maybe one or two gates will be closed. As at this time now, they are spilling all five gates. So that is why the level has gone up. But should the level go down, then they will reduce the school gates and then it will reduce the effects on the community.
0: Are you able to tell us the number of people affected?
9: And so far, the recorded people we have at our safe havens are 85. We have identified three safe havens in the area. Titegu, we have two, and then Oblojo, we have one. But that's of Oblojo so far. We don't have anybody there. I mean, they have all returned to the area.
0: But you've not recorded any casualty yet?
9: A little. At Titegu, we have 85 persons.
0: But you've not recorded any casualty yet?
9: Not at all, and we hope we are not going to record it.
0: We pray so. Are you able to also tell us that aid you are providing to the people who've been displaced now, the 85 people you mentioned?
9: Yeah, so out of these 85, we have 33 women, and then the rest are children. We have about 6 children and the male. And we have provided adequate relief for them, which will take care of them over the night. And then I think the MCE has also come in to support the assemblyman, and some benevolent organizations have also come in to assist them. they are safe.
0: You mentioned the safe haven. Well, what are we talking about? Churches or school?
9: A higher ground. So we've identified two churches. We have two churches which are a bit higher than the other structures. So for now, that place is very safe for them to occupy.
0: Okay. This is the first time we are recording this. I think the last time we recorded such a situation was 3 years ago. And many people have asked the question that, can't we do anything about this situation so that we don't record, you know, similar incidents year in, year out? The last time we did it was 3 years ago. The expectation is that maybe a year or two or even 3 years from now, we will also record a similar situation. As a regional NADMO, you know, director, can't we do anything about this situation?
9: I think for every engineer, the best decision to take in case you experience excess water to be operating a dam is to spill, so that it will protect the structural integrity of the dam. And so this will continue as far as we record higher rain upstream. So the permanent solution, like the government just said, is to demolish all houses along the belt and to make sure that that place will serve as a retention center. Because the dam is there, and at any time that the dam is threatened, they have to spill. And once they spill, it means the water will flow to this area. Some time back, I'm sure that when the dam was being designed, they took into consideration all those places. That is why usually they leave a buffer where you don't have to build. Those places are supposed to serve as green areas and then also to serve as retention areas for the water, excess water from the dam.
0: Mr. Nete, we always talk about, you know, demolition as the only solution or maybe a part of the solution to solve this problem. But looking at areas like, you know, Weja, Tetegu, and Oblojo, quite a number of homes there, quite a number of houses there. Are you able to demolish many of these structures? Is that possible? Is that feasible?
9: For now, it wouldn't be feasible.
0: But even in future, even in future.
9: That would also be the permanent solution. That would be the way to go. And to our revered chiefs who usually encourage these people, they sell the land to them and they encourage people. There are some houses, these are your investments. There are houses that are in the next 2 or 1 month, you cannot even live there. So why do you even do this to yourself? Why do you do this to yourself? These are no-go areas. Most of these people over there don't even have permits to build there in the first place. So that is the only way to go if we really want to avoid this perennial spread of water to these areas. Then that is the way to go.
0: President, I know NADMO was preparing, or NADMO is preparing for the flood. And then with this

0: community sensitization along all those areas that we have mentioned, Tetegu, Obluja, and all those, we've been sensitizing them that in case the water level rises and they have to spill excess water, this is what will happen to you. And I'm sure when you interviewed most of them, they were already aware. We went to information centers, we used information vans, we went around the communities, and we were telling them these are some of the things that they should be expecting. So fortunately, unfortunately, when the water level rose to 46.8, then we sounded the alarm bell to them that it is possible that there will be wider spillage. But at this point, I would say that even though we are spilling by, it is being controlled. We should just pray that we don't have excess rain over the weekend, then the level will go down.
1: When do you expect these people to go back to their homes? You have an idea?
0: It will depend on the flow, inflow from South. If the level starts to go down, they will start to close some of the gates. And then once the gates are being closed, it will reduce the inflow to some of these communities.
1: Ms. Anete, thank you very much for your time. Dennis Ajano Nete is the Greater Accra Regional Director of the National Disaster Management Organization. This is Eyewitness News coming to you live from our studios here in Accra. We'll go for a quick break. When we come back, we have more stories.
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1: Well, welcome back. 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Eyewitness is also live on our affiliates across the country.
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1: You can join the conversation with your WhatsApp messages. The number to send to is 0539-986-996. 0539-986-996. And I read a number of them. From Kennedy Onipa Yede. The Ghana traditional authorities and the government should sanction any chief or individual who is selling lands for people on the waterway. The flooding situation in Accra is becoming too much. Akapoina from him says the affected victims of the flood must not be looked at by the government. Several warnings were issued every year, but they never listened. This one from Yos Yoga in Abutia in the Volta region says, I fully support the Gamache's statement advocating for the arrest and prosecution of chiefs involved in the selling of lands in water areas. This action is crucial for safeguarding our environment and preventing flooding. Holding these individuals responsible will set a strong precedent, reinforcing the importance of preserving our natural reserve for future generation. Francis says, we are surprised the spillage is causing havoc. We don't learn. In 2024, this issue was used as politics instead of finding solution. There's nothing to be done as we speak. And then Christian from Poon said, this cannot be stopped. This is a regular routine, water spillage and rainfall, which cannot be controlled. The best option is to relocate the entire residence and make way for the water. Simple logic. That too, we can't follow as a country. From Christian in Poon. This is Eyewitness News, coming to you live from our studios here in Accra. Finance Minister Dr. Kessel Atuforsen has been in Parliament today touting the government's achievements in the last 2 years of the John Dramani Mahama administration. He also took the opportunity to brief members of Parliament on the IMF, the exit from the IMF package, and what government will do to ensure that the country does not go back to the IMF for bailout.
2: The Speaker, it is a consequential moment in President Mahama's reset agenda, and indeed, in the life of our nation. It signifies Ghana's passage from crisis management to stability, from dependence on financial bailout to partnership in reform, and from uncertainty to renewed confidence in our economic future. Right, Honourable Speaker, to appreciate the magnitude of this moment, we must briefly recall the gravity of crisis that Ghana faced in the year 2022. Mr. Speaker, on the 1st of July 2022, the previous administration turned to the IMF for a financial bailout after their gross mismanagement of the economy had driven the country into fiscal and balance of payment crisis. Mr. Speaker, the then NDC flag bearer acknowledged the decision as necessary, though a belated intervention to arrest the decline and to ease the severe hardship being borne by the people of Ghana through no fault of theirs. The scale of that crisis was profound. It was traumatic, if not distressing and devastating. The city came under intense pressure. Inflation rose to painful levels. Investor confidence deteriorated sharply. External reserves were strained, and Ghana lost access to the international capital market. As a result, credit rating agencies responded by downgrading Ghana's sovereign credit rating repeatedly in 2022 to levels never seen in our country's history. Right, Honourable Speaker. In February 2022, Moody's downgraded Ghana to CAA1 from B-. In August 2022, S&P downgraded Ghana to CCC+. Again, in August 2022, Fitch downgraded Ghana to CCC. Mr. Speaker, in the same year, September 2022, Fitch again downgraded Ghana from CCC to CCC, signifying the severeness of the situation. Finally, in 2022 October, Ghana lost access to the international capital market, with Ghana's Eurobond spread widening to all-time high of 3,400 basis points. Right, Honorable Speaker, this further deepened the economic crisis and the financial crisis to the point that the Ghana Cocoa Board was unable to secure a syndicated loan for the first time in many years, after 33 years, in fact. Also, some domestic commercial banks could no longer obtain external funding or establish letters of credit as international banks declined to confirm these instruments. Mr. Speaker, on the 5th of December 2022, following the announcement that Ghana could no longer meet its maturing domestic obligation, debt obligation, the NPP administration then introduced the Domestic Debt Exchange Program, DDEP, imposing significant haircut on domestic bondholders. Right, Honorable Speaker, on the 13th of December 2022, Ghana formally requested debt treatment under the G20 Common Framework in order to restructure its bilateral debt portfolio of more than $5 billion United States dollars. Mr. Speaker, on the 19th of December 2022, the NPP administration again defaulted on the servicing of Ghana's external commercial debt obligation. Mr. Speaker, the far-reaching haircut affected the Bank of Ghana, commercial banks, non-bank financial institutions, pension funds, insurance companies, individual bondholders, and even pensioners were not spared. Right, Honorable Speaker, ordinary Ghanaians bore the heaviest burden of that crisis. The consequences were felt across households, businesses, and institutions through rapid depreciation of the currency, runaway inflation of more than 50%, massive erosion of disposable incomes and savings, painful haircut on domestic bondholders, including pensioners, punitive interest rates that constrained private sector activity, the imposition of nuisance taxes, including e-levy, betting tax, COVID-19 levy, and emission tax. Speaker, we witnessed job losses, business distress, and weakened investor confidence, and a sharp rise in poverty and economic insecurity. Right, Honorable Speaker, in the midst of all these hardships imposed on the people of Ghana, the government of the day then remained bloated, purposefully inefficient, and riddled with waste. Mr. Speaker, by December 2024, those responsible proceeded to undermine the very IMF program they themselves had signed to correct the mess that was imposed on the people of Ghana. This economy is now ranked the 8th largest in Africa. Ghana's per capita income increased to $3,385 for the first time. Again, Mr. Speaker, the primary balance recorded a surplus of 2.5% of GDP in 2025. Our public debt to GDP reduced to 44.7% at the end of 2025, ahead of the schedule 2034. Mr. Speaker, Ghana achieved the debt to GDP target of 45%, well ahead of the IMF program of debt rule target of by 2034. Our debt service to domestic revenue improved considerably from 55.7% in 2022 to 28.8% in 2025, even with the resumption of full Eurobond obligations in 2025. Right, Honorable Speaker, Ghana achieved a moderate risk of debt distress from high risk of debt distress under our debt sustainability analysis, the first time in 12 years. Mr. Speaker, inflation declined now to 3.4% in April 2026. 91-day Treasury bill has declined by over 2,300 basis points from 28.4% in January 2025 to 4.8% in April 2026. Mr. Speaker, the two-year, three-year, and five-year bonds are now trading in the range of 11%, 12.6% compared to 20% in the previous year at the secondary market. Mr. Speaker, monetary policy rate has declined by 1,300 basis points from 27% in January 2025 to 14% in April 2026. Mr. Speaker, the current account recorded a surplus of 8.7% of GDP as at December 2025. And most important, Mr. Speaker, our currency appreciated by 40.7% against the US dollar in one single year.
1: You heard Ghana's Finance Minister, Dr. Kesel Atofosi, addressing members of parliament on the government's economic achievements in the last 2 years. Let's just stay with parliament, because the anti-LGBT bill today went through the second reading with a strong support from MPs for the bill to be passed immediately.
3: The ordinary Ghanaian is yearning for it to be passed so that anybody who violates it and try to market his sexuality, aberrant sexuality in public, will be dealt with to prevent our youth, our children who are growing, from practicing type of sexuality that would prevent what God gave to us in a silver platter. Go ye and produce and fill the well. And I think that is what this bill is talking about. Go to the Bible. Go to the Bible. Mr. Speaker, I therefore, at this point, would like to encourage everybody to support this bill to be passed into law to streamline sexuality in our country. Thank you for the opportunity.
4: Within the Christendom, many religious leaders, for victimizing the erstwhile administration of President Nana Addo-Dankwa Akufo-Addo, for, Mr. Speaker, for the want of a better word, a confusion about the transmission of the bill from Parliament to the presidency for the president to assent. Mr. Speaker, I am happy that when we went through the circles, when we did the circles, Mr. Speaker, it is back to the House here again for the approval. And I am grateful. For once, it will demonstrate the commitment of both sides. Two, it will tell the country that it was not a deliberate attempt or refusal of the MPP government or Nana Addo-Dankwa Akufo-Addo for not assenting this bill.
5: His majority leader is on the floor today, on record, making a clear legal and procedural submission that President Mahama had no business, had no legal basis, and that procedurally, President Mahama was wrong not to have signed or assented to the LGBTQ. Mr. Speaker, and therefore, the vote of no confidence you indicated, pursuant to Article 106(7) of the National Constitution, if there's a president who should, which this House should debate a vote of no confidence in, pursuant to what you indicated from the teachings of Article 106(7), Mr. Speaker, by the submission of the majority leader, it is president. It should be His Excellency President Mahama.
1: You had members of parliament debating the anti-LGBT bill, which went through second reading today. And with this, it's most likely the bill will be passed anytime soon. This is Eyewitness News coming to you live from our studios here in Accra. Go for a quick break. We'll be back with more stories.
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1: Yeah, welcome back. You're still listening to Eyewitness News, coming to you live from our studios here in Accra. More of your WhatsApp messages. This one is from we, the people at Oyarifa. It says, why does this keep occurring year in, year out? Are the people who are supposed to be in charge not doing their work? Are we serious at all as a country? I'm sure he's referring to the spillage of excess water from the Weja Dam. Aziz in Wa says, the authorities must avoid giving permits to private development along waterways because of the thousands of innocent residents who will go through pain anytime it rains or there is spillage. Indeed, the right thing must be done to help save Mother Ghana and its people. Another one from Gameli says, City News, I can bet my last penny no chief will be arrested. After the sun comes to dry up the land, this face will also be forgotten. And another year will record a similar situation. Chia, he added. Gameli sending that WhatsApp messages. You can still send your WhatsApp message to the number 0539-986-996, 0539-986-996. For far some more stories.
2: Well, the Greater Accra Regional Coordinating Council says it authorized the sale of livestock along the Kanda Highway and some street medians ahead of Eid al-Adha. The Regional Minister Linda Oklu says traders were allowed to operate until May 29, 2026, following a request from traditional leaders. She says designated spaces will be provided in future to ensure safety and order.
3: We are allowed, honestly speaking. We gave them up to Friday, and tomorrow is Friday. So hopefully, Ochina up to Saturday there, we can assure you that the entire place will be cleared. Because we met the opinion leaders, and Omupaye Chow. I mean, this is the first time this is happening. And so we've also directed the MC, said next time they should find a nice place for them, so where they can display their livestock. So we are on course. Sometimes, I must say, because the place wasn't fenced, they come to the streets. But upon when you go there, you see that they fence the entire place. And they've given us assurance. So hopefully by Friday, Saturday, the entire place will be cleared. And so we also monitor. I'm waiting tomorrow, myself and the team will go visit the place and see that indeed normal calendar it has been honored. You can also go there and verify. But our advice, you go there on Saturday. We almost see this salah lasts for 3 days. 3 days. That was yesterday and Ochina. And see, hopefully by Saturday the place will be clear. We'll make sure that the place will come back to its normal.
2: Here at the Greater Accra Regional Minister Linda Oklu. Now, a private citizen who petitioned Shroud over alleged conflict of interest in the Daman mine deal has urged the lands minister to act strictly within the constitution. Emmanuel Senyo Amaklenu says Emmanuel Amakufibwa must remain independent as the agreement heads to parliament for ratification. He warned against political interference in handling the matter.
4: My advice to the ministry, more importantly the minister, Honorable Emmanuel Amakufibwa, is that he needs to be guided by the principles and the tenets of our constitution. He should not allow influence to ride his pronouncement. And I'm saying this carefully. Influence in the sense that the president appointed him. The president, brother, there is some sort of chemistry. My brother, he appointed you. If you don't influence the committee, you'll be fired. We know how this politics in this country is. And not just this country. We know, we understand the nitty-gritty of the politics around surrounding this whole that mine thing very well. So my advice is that he should be guided.
2: Emmanuel Senyo Amaklenu is the private citizen who petitioned the Commission on Human Rights and Administrative Justice Charge in relation to the takeover of the Daman mine. Now, the Health Ministry says the selection of health professionals for deployment to Jamaica will be fair and transparent. The first batch is expected to leave in June 2026 under a labor exchange agreement between the two countries. Spokesperson for the ministry, Tony Goodman, says the deal reflects strong bilateral ties and the high demand for locally trained health professionals abroad.
5: The reason why government is facilitating their movement is because we don't want them to go and be stranded. We want to be part of their going and have a better deal for them when they go there. So that is why we are doing what we are doing. Jamaica, including all other countries in the Caribbean, has expressed interest. They want our nurses, they want our health professionals, because, you know, the quality of professional we train here, it's what they want. It's what the world wants. So they have started coming. The Minister for Health and Wellbeing is in Ghana. The Foreign Affairs Minister is also here in Ghana, and other delegation who are currently here to make sure that they have this deal. Start the process of interview and the rest and get them. The bias is that the person who needs you or the country, they will give us what they want. So that is the first bias. But when it comes to Ghana, we would be firm on the criteria. Normally, we will do the first round. Then the country will come and be part of, members of those kind of delegations of those countries will come and be part of the interviews we do. And it's transparent.
2: You are the spokesperson for the Ministry of Health, Tony Goodman. Away from that, police in Wollensee have arrested one suspect over the kidnapping of a 15-year-old Fulani boy at Kubulia in the Nanumba South District. Officers moved in after the abductors allegedly directed the boy's father to drop ransom money at a location. Two other suspects escaped after an initial arrest. The victims remain missing as investigations continue.
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2: Time now for City Business News on Eyewitness News. I am Melody Fafakwetufe. Let's settle for the details now. Construction material prices eased in May, with iron rods, rough sand, paint, and nails all recording declines. Data from the Channel One Market Price Barometer's Construction and Small Business Inputs Basket suggests the drop was driven by slower demand, stronger competition among suppliers, and improved stock availability. The development could bring some relief to builders, contractors, and households undertaking projects. Here's more.
9: Builders and households may see some relief in project costs following a decline in the prices of some key construction materials in May. According to the Channel One Market Price Barometer and the Construction and Small Business Inputs Basket, iron rods dropped from 7,250 cedis per ton in April to 7,133 cedis in May, representing a 1.61% increase. Traders say demand has slowed, forcing some suppliers to reduce their margins in order to attract buyers. Rough sand also recorded a decline, with a double axle load falling from 2,800 cedis to 2,700 cedis. That is a 3.57% drop. Suppliers attribute the reduction to increased competition among truck operators and sand dealers. Paint saw one of the sharpest declines in the period under review. A 4.5-liter bucket fell from 84 Ghana cedis 50 pesos to 75 Ghana cedis, representing an 11.24% increase. This could ease costs for people undertaking finishing works, repainting homes, offices, and commercial spaces. Nails also became cheaper, dropping from 32 cedis 50 pesos to 30 Ghana cedis, a 7.69% decline. The traders are linking the reduction to improved stock levels and weaker demand. But not all items recorded major changes. Local cement remained broadly stable. The 32.5R grade cement stayed unchanged at 105 Ghana cedis, while the 42.5R grade increased marginally from 116 cedis to 117 cedis. Plywood also recorded a slight rise, moving from 103 Ghana cedis 75 pesos to 104 cedis, while smooth sand remained unchanged at 3,500 Ghana cedis cedis per double axle load.
2: That was data compiled by Channel One TV Research Desk under the Channel One TV Market Price Barometer, tracking the pulse of prices in Accra. Well, away from that, the Finance Minister, Dr. Kasiel Attoforsen, says Ghana's ongoing drive for macroeconomic stability is aimed at translating stability into jobs and investment flows. According to the Finance Minister, macroeconomic stability is a foundation for economic transformation, investor confidence, and private sector expansion. Speaking at the Ishmael Yamson and Associates Business Roundtable, Dr. Forsen framed macro stability as central to Ghana's development strategy and long-term economic direction.
7: Governance reforms will undermine whether African opportunities become prosperity or another missed historical moment. Good governance is about respecting social contracts. It is about institutional capacity, policy predictability, rule of law, fiscal discipline, transparency, and public trust. Investors do not just invest in resources, they invest in systems, and they invest to make money. Africa therefore requires institutional capacity of supporting long-term transformation rather than short-term cycles. In Ghana, we remain committed to sustaining macroeconomic stability, strengthening investor confidence, enhancing fiscal discipline, and creating the condition for sustainable private sector-led growth. Because we recognize that macroeconomic stability is a foundation for jobs, investment, industrialization, and opportunities.
10: You all agree with me that transparency is critical.
2: Well, you have the Finance Minister, Dr. Kasiel Attoforsen. Now, the Bank of Ghana has emphasized the need for greater transparency and due diligence in Ghana's real estate sector to minimize fraud and protect investment. According to the Deputy Head of the Collateral Registry Department, Rosemary Akabutu, checking property records and knowing whether a property has already been used as collateral are important steps in protecting investment and reducing fraud in the sector. Speaking on behalf of the Head of Department of the Registry during a stakeholder engagement with members of the Ghana Association of Real Estate Brokers, she noted that transparency remains essential not only in financial transactions.
10: You all agree with me that transparency is critical. It's not only critical in financial transactions, but in fostering trust, ensuring integrity, and upholding the confidence of every stakeholder we serve. In the real estate industry, this becomes even more crucial in the importance of conducting searches and understanding any existing encumbrances on assets cannot be overemphasized. These are vital steps in minimizing risk, preventing fraud, and safeguarding investments. Despite these reforms being in place for 15 years, limited public awareness remains a major challenge. To address this, the Bank of Ghana has intensified financial literacy and outreach programs aimed at educating a wide range of stakeholders to promote understanding and build trust in the credit system.
2: You are the Deputy Head of the Collateral Registry Department, Rosemary Akabutu. Still on the Central Bank, Governor of the BOG, Dr. Johnson Isiama, says Ghana's ability to withstand the economic shocks is largely due to deliberate efforts to build stronger international reserves. According to him, the bank's strategy to shore up reserves was intentional and aimed at safeguarding macroeconomic stability against external shocks. Dr. Johnson Isiama made the remarks at the 10th Ghana CEO Summit in Accra.
11: As part of our customs modernization, and as many of you are aware, we have introduced the AI public hand software as a digital inspection decision support tool. Your Excellency, we want to claim that GRE publicly is the first public institution to use AI across board, affecting many businesses. The purpose is to reduce human discretion, make faster assessment, create a fairer basis for all import, and create a fairer basis for all import assessment. Indeed, Your Excellency, the results for the first 2 months of deploying the AI is amazing and promising. In the month of April alone, we added $1 billion to our revenue generation for customers. We are on course in the month of May.
2: You heard the Commissioner General of the Ghana Revenue Authority. Well, that's it for CT Business News on Eyewitness News. I am Melody Fafa, but if you're up next, is Point Blank.
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0: Okay, welcome back. You're still listening to Eyewitness News, and this is Point Blank. Tonight on Point Blank, our guest is his Ghana's High Commissioner to South Africa, His Excellency Benjamin Kwashi. He's our guest tonight on Point Blank on Eyewitness News. But before we engage him, the Economic Freedom Fighters leader Julius Malema in South Africa has criticized Ghana's decision to evacuate its citizens from South Africa following reported xenophobic incidents, arguing that the move was unnecessary and undermines diplomatic efforts between the two countries. Now, speaking in an interview with the SABC News on Thursday, Zamina says Ghana's response risks escalating tensions and created a misleading impression that xenophobic attacks reflect the wider South African society rather than associated action by a small group of individuals. Let's listen to him and then we'll come and speak to Ghana's High Commissioner to South Africa.
1: The Ghana response was not necessary because it now creates an impression that we are all like that when it is a certain section of our society that needs to be contained by law enforcement. And one Ghanaian lady was saying, you see, the problem is, and I wouldn't have taken this option, the problem is we're being beaten in front of the police and the police are not doing anything. That's the problem. And when this opportunity came for me to leave, I left, because if the police can't defend me, it means the state is in agreement with the people who are beating me. So we think it was too quick. We'll still resolve this. President of Ghana should have given us, you know, some time to really deal with this matter. And we'll get to the bottom of it. We hope they will come back to their senses. We don't have to respond the same way they did. We need to pursue the diplomatic engagements with Ghana until we find one another. We don't think Ghana responded in a manner that really reinforces dialogue and diplomatic engagements. It actually creates a very bad, extreme situation, which is not. It's a selected few, and we are pursuing and persuading government to still act on those few. And we're saying to them, they must give us some time, they must be patient, and those who don't feel safe, especially the legally documented Ghanaians, should be able to run to police stations for safety, and then they will be directed to rightful places where they'll be secured. But, you know, it's an emotional issue for many of them, understandably so, but the reaction of government should have been, postponed a bit to give us an opportunity to deal with what is happening here in South Africa.
0: You heard Julius Malema, who is the leader of the Economic Freedom Fighters in South Africa, speaking on government decision to send down some 300 Ghanaians who have come under attack in recent times in South Africa. He's not the only person speaking on this matter. Also, an activist who's also leading the move to get foreigners out of South Africa, Jacinta Zuma, has also been speaking on this matter. And she says Ghana is taking this thing out of hand.
2: In English, it's a hyperbole, where I think the Ghanaian government really overreacted. I think it's disappointing, man. I think we've had a lot of respect for Ghana as a country and for the people of Ghana, and we still do. But for them to react in the way that they did is largely dishonest, because for them to claim that there were people who were beaten up when they know there were no people beaten up, and for the Minister of Police to even echo that, is absolutely ridiculous. What we saw in that video was Victoria Africa talking to someone who had broken the laws of the country, coming legally and stay illegally, which is something a lot of foreign nationals do. And instead of them addressing that issue in a correct manner to say, listen, we noted that there's a citizen of ours who's in the country, so-and-so broken the laws, these are our concerns, etc., they decided to do a whole PR exercise that would paint South Africa as xenophobic. Very disappointing. And now we've got a lot of these Ghanaians on television actually telling us how they got into the country. Many of them are saying, I'm here in South Africa and I came on a visitor's visa, I'm staying here now, etc., etc. You know, those are the actual events that there's a lot of law breakers in the country.
0: You heard Jacinta Zuma, who is an activist in South Africa, speaking on recent developments in that country, the attacks on foreigners. As I mentioned earlier, my guest tonight on Point Blank is Ghana's High Commissioner to South Africa, His Excellency Benjamin Kwashi. It comes on the back of the evacuation of some 300 Ghanaians into the country. That was yesterday. We are told a total of 800 Ghanaians are registered to be brought back home. 300 arrived yesterday. Senior government officials were at the airport to welcome them. The chief of staff, the minister of foreign affairs, and other senior government officials were at the airport to welcome our brothers and sisters, 300 of them back home. Shortly, we'll speak to Ghana's High Commissioner to South Africa, Benjamin Kwashi, His Excellency, on when we should expect the remaining 500 and the current situation in South Africa. And if indeed the decision of government to evacuate its citizens home will escalate tensions between Ghana and South Africa. His Excellency Benjamin Kwashi joins us on Zoom to speak to us. Your Excellency, thank you very much for your time. How is South Africa?
3: Thank you very much, brother. South Africa is good. I'm sure that the dynamics are changing. Ever since government of Ghana decided to evacuate its citizens, we've started something that they never believed that we were going to be able to do. And so we believe that we are on the right direction.
0: Indeed, this is huge, because if we monitor international media, everyone is talking about this evacuation of our people down home. How did you get through with this?
3: Well, I think the most important thing for us to know is that the government of Ghana cares about its citizens, those that are both home and abroad. And we have a president and a foreign affairs minister who care deeply as to what Ghanaians go through abroad. These were discussions that we had with the Honorable Minister of Foreign Affairs, who also had discussions, I'm sure, with the presidency and all that are involved. We realized that in our engagement with the South African authorities, whilst we were proffering solutions to what was happening, they took an entrenched position, a position that ordinarily we would have thought that they would have come down from. But they maintained it, that what they believe is that the demonstrators are going to stop what they are doing, but it kept on happening. And most of our people had economic challenges, because these are people who regularly work on a daily basis so that they are able to feed themselves, their family here in South Africa, and their families back in Ghana. When we got to that point where we realized that if we don't take a stance, it would go against our people, that was where we took the decision that we needed to start evacuating those that wanted to go home. So it was a voluntary repatriation, and I can confidently say that it went well, and we continuing with the evacuation of all our citizens who want to go home voluntarily.
0: In as much as we here home in Ghana are excited about this decision, not everybody is also, you know, happy with it. For instance, as you heard the voice clip played there, the leader of the freedom fighters in South Africa, Julius, is not excited. He believes that this Ghana is just taking this thing out of proportion. He believes that it will affect the diplomatic relationship between Ghana and South Africa. As our chief diplomat in that country, how do you assess his comments?
3: I think I would want to disagree with the Honorable Julius Malema. because we gave government of South Africa the opportunity for us to be able to resolve this issue. We stated that they should allow state institutions to be able to do what they are supposed to do so that individuals don't take the laws into their own hands. If you realize that when this demonstrator started, the faces that were on our screens every day, that was going to from shop to shop, to provinces, from provinces to the other, were the same people. So we expected that government of South Africa should show good faith. But they never arrested anybody. The demonstrators continued doing what they were doing. They continued looting. They continued beating people. They continued harassing people. So at a point, you can just say so much. And I believe that at that point, the decision was with the President of the Republic of Ghana as to what he has to do for his citizens if the need arises. And I think that decision to evacuate our citizens from here, you would see from the faces of all those who arrived in Accra yesterday that this was people that are happy to be home, people that can breathe a sigh of relief, people that can reintegrate themselves into the Ghanaian society. So I believe that in a large extent, what we did was in the right direction. Again, let me reiterate that there's no diplomatic tension between the two countries. I have constantly indicated that the Honorable Minister of Foreign Affairs keeps on having engagement with his colleagues, Foreign Affairs Minister here in South Africa. And there are a lot of things that we do together as two countries. So I don't believe that there's any diplomatic row between the two of us.
0: When these brothers and sisters of ours arrived in the country, we heard that only 10% of them had documentation or valid, papers to stay in South Africa. You are with them. Is that really the case? Only 10% of them?
3: Well, I've stated this on countless occasions, and I've called media houses here in South Africa to show them proof that was not true. It's a big lie. 80% of those who came, the 300 that we presented, 80% were documented. They were legal immigrants in this country. Out of the 20% that was left, these were people, some of them had immigration-related charges that put them in prisons and all of that. But the records prove, and we have the records, we've indicated to the Department of Home Affairs that if they want us to do this, let's present the records as we had it. There was a joint committee between us and them in all these repatriations. So it is not to suggest that the documents they have, we don't have. We have the same documents. We are reading from the same document. And let me put on record that 80% of the 300 people that we presented for the first repatriation have documents that were legitimate documents and legal documents. So they were legal immigrants in South Africa.
0: We are told that 800 of our brothers and sisters registered to be brought home, and we have the first batch of 300. When are we expecting the remaining 500?
3: Well, we're still dealing with the Ministry of Foreign Affairs on that, but I'm aware that it is between today and Wednesday of next week, the other 500 of our compatriots will come home.
0: Also, some of these Ghanaians who came home own businesses in South Africa. What happens to their businesses? Are they going to just give them to the South Africans because they are demanding for it?
3: That is what you would have to believe in your foreign affairs minister. We've instituted measures to ensure that everybody that has business in this country will protect that business and ensure that if the government of South Africa wants to take that business, there should be compensation to the owners of those businesses. There should be us paying realistic amounts for those people who have over the years toiled to put up businesses that South Africans just want to take just by the stroke of time. We've started the processes. We've indicated to them clearly that this is just not going to happen like it used to happen, and you take people's businesses and all of that. And so I can assure the Ghanaian people who have businesses here, we've asked them, they've registered their businesses with us. We know what the businesses are. We know the legal documents that they have. And we intend to take it so strongly up against the government of South Africa. It is one of the things I will be telling the African Union when we get there. And I'm sure that South Africa will not want to have that banter with us. If not, then compensation and others that they will be paying to those people, it will be a matter that will be determined by a competent court of jurisdiction.
0: I'm sure it won't come easy.
3: It won't. We're not going to allow it just to happen any way that they want it to happen. Over the years, we've paid lip service to all these xenophobic attacks. And I can tell you confidently that the whole of Africa is behind Ghana. The whole of Africa believes that Ghana is leading the cause to ensure that South Africans are brought to book when it comes to these xenophobic attacks. And then the arbitrary way in which they try to do their things. I think this time around, it is going to be a different thing altogether.
0: I'm sure as a diplomat, you'll be having an engagement with your colleague diplomats in South Africa. Are they also thinking of following your footstep, following what Ghana has done? Are they also considering such a move?
3: A lot of them are following what we have done. I'm aware that Nigeria will be evacuating its citizens also next week. I'm aware that most of them have reached out to the Honorable Samuel Okudzeto-Ablakwa saying that they want to be signatories to the petition that he has raised with the African Union. Most of them are saying that they want to support Ghana in ensuring that this thing that keeps on repeating itself, should be the last time. And I think that once we get to the African Union, once we continue with organizations that we believe will speak to the fact, we should be able to get through this and get through it quickly.
0: What has the South African government been telling you about this move, your decision to bring back your brothers and sisters back home? I'm sure President Cyril Ramaphosa have been engaging. What has he been, you know, telling you about this move?
3: Well, the only thing they'll say is that it's not the right thing to do diplomatically. It's a dent on their image. But we've moved from caring about what they think will be a dent on their image. We want to see action. So if we don't see any action, we'll continue in the stead that we continue to do. I'm aware that there are conversations between both presidents. They speak on regular basis. But His Excellency President Mahama has not given any direction as to how he wants us to approach this. But I know that the Foreign Affairs Minister, Honorable Okudzeto-Ablakwa, is leading this charge. And we are doing what we have to do. There's no diplomatic row between the two of us. But again, we would continue to do the right thing, irrespective of the relationship we have together.
0: The issue of reintegration has come in because some of these returnees have stayed in South Africa for a number of years, 10 years, 15 years, and you are bringing them back home. The question is, how do you reintegrate them into the Ghanaian society after leaving this country for quite a number of years?
3: I think that the ministry has laid out its plans and objectives as to how to reintegrate our compatriots who just returned from South Africa into Ghana. I'm sure that there's an elaborate program by the ministry to be able to reintegrate them into the society. And I'm sure that the government will follow through with those promises. I can confidently tell you that most of them who are calling us are telling us that even what they were given at the airport is enough for them to start some businesses on their own. I'm happy that they are home, very happy. I'm happy that they are in their country. I'm happy that nobody will come after them and dehumanize them. I'm happy that they can go about their activities free, without fear of anybody. For me, that is the biggest joy I have as their ambassador here in South Africa.
0: Talking about how much, we saw videos and pictures of Ghana Must Go bags. You might kind of tell us what was in these bags?
3: The Ministry of Foreign Affairs is very close to you, so please ask them, and they will definitely tell
0: you. So, but H, you can also tell us, because you are the main coordinator in all this.
3: I'm sure that the minister will be the right person to ask this question. And I'm sure that the beneficiaries also are those that you can ask this question, and they would gladly tell you what was in those bags.
0: I agree. But then let's talk about these attacks in South Africa. As you mentioned, this is not the first time. It's happened over the years. What is the South African government doing about this? Because we hear it almost all the time.
3: Yeah, that's why we're taking a different approach to this. That's why the decision of the Honorable Foreign Affairs Minister is one that has been welcomed by all other diplomats, African diplomats here in South Africa. For the first time in our history, the whole group of the deans, the dean of the African Diplomatic Corps, ensure that none of us attended any events that had to do with the Africa Day celebration in South Africa. Not a single ambassador attended any of those. Not a single African ambassador attended that African Day program that they had. And I think that alone should send a clear signal that we're not happy as to what is happening, and we should expect more from the South African government.
0: You boycotted the event?
3: Yes, no African ambassador attended the African Day celebration. Not even a single one. None of us attended.
0: That's a bold statement.
3: Yes. None of this. The records are there, you can see. And they tried convincing us to attend. We told them that what is there to celebrate as Africans? If you are sucking and treating other Africans this way, what is there to celebrate? Why should we come and sit and pretend as if everything is okay? So none of us attended it.
0: Your Excellency, I wish you all the best, and I'll say thank you very much for your time.
3: Well, thank you. Thank you so much. Thank you very much
0: for your time. Your Excellency, Ghana's High Commissioner to South Africa. You had us speak to Benjamin Kwashi, who is Ghana's High Commissioner to South Africa, speaking to us on recent developments in that country and the decision of government to evacuate some 300 Ghanaian citizens into the country, which happened yesterday. We're told that as the days go by, the remaining 500, because 800 Ghanaians registered to be home, 300 have already arrived. And he said that as time goes on, the remaining 500 will also be brought home. Now, as they return, let's speak to one Ghanaian who has also returned from South Africa. And let's speak to Delis Edem, who is a hairdresser and one of those who returned into the country last night. Edem, good evening. Thank you very much for your time. Hello, can you hear me? Good evening. Welcome to City FM.
4: Thank you very much.
0: For how long have you stayed in South Africa?
4: 2nd July will be 13 years.
0: It will be 13 years?
4: Yeah.
0: And you are back home in Ghana. Tell us, what is the feeling like?
4: Hey, I feel good. Because I'm not free when I'm there.

0: very happy. And I thank our president. He did a good job. And our high commissioner and Mr. Oblaja too. I thank all of them.
1: Please. Tell me, has it been like this for the past 13 years, living in fear?
0: It's like this, but it's not really like this. I haven't experienced it before like this.
1: So this is the first time you are experiencing it like this?
0: Yeah.
1: Were you attacked?
0: But not too much like this.
1: Were you attacked?
0: I was attacked once by a guy. By people, but people are standing around, but no one can do anything. So I just gave them my phone, and they left. I was attacked, and people are standing there, but they can't do anything. They will look at you, they can't do anything, because so nobody wants trouble. So they can't do anything. They just look at you. They can't help you. They can't scream. They can't say anything.
1: And so no one will come in to come and help you when you're under attack?
0: No. No one, because you don't have a say. You don't have a say. It's not your country. You have to keep quiet.
1: Now that you are back home in Ghana, what is the plan? What are you going to do now?
0: I'm planning to do business.
1: You have enough capital to do business?
0: No. I don't have anything.
1: So how do you intend to do business?
0: The way they said is that they will support us. So any little thing they give me, I'll use it to start something.
1: So they promised to support you? I mean, all the people who came?
0: Yeah.
1: Okay, so you are yet to receive that support.
0: Yeah.
1: But we're told that you were given some packages at the airport. We saw a Ghana Must Go bag.
0: Yes. They give us yesterday. The way they welcome us is so nice and so good. I didn't even expect it. I didn't even see it before, but I was happy. I was telling everyone that I'm very happy.
1: Will you be kind enough to tell us? Will you be kind enough to tell us what was in the bag?
0: They give us rice, oil, a little money, transportation, food, water, sanitizer, many things, blankets, many things. They give us many things, and we were very happy. I'm very happy. Everyone was happy. And people started calling that, how did they receive us? We told them and they were happy. They said they want to come back also.
1: So you mean your people in South Africa called to find out how you were received?
0: Yeah, even another lady called from Cameroon, another Nigerian called and asked me. And they said they were hoping that their president also do that for them to go back home. They wish they are Ghanaian.
1: For 13 years that you lived in South Africa, you still have relatives here in Ghana? You have relatives in Ghana?
0: Yes, I have a daughter here.
1: Okay. How did your family receive you?
0: They were very happy.
1: Okay.
0: They are very happy.
1: Do you want to go back to South Africa anytime soon?
0: No, I'm not going traveling. I don't want to go there.
1: You don't want to go back?
0: I'm afraid.
1: Would you encourage all your friends who are in South Africa, Ghanaian friends who are in South Africa, to come back home?
0: Yes. They must come back home. They must come back. Because I can see that there's a change in the country, in home now. There's a change now. So they can make it also. So we have to

0: have to fit our country for ourselves, because the way home is now, if you are here, everyone is working, everyone is doing something, everything will be fine. We can't depend on someone's country and say, let me travel here and make it. Which you travel and use the money at the end of the day, you pay your bills, finish. You can't even get money to buy groceries or anything, and you'll be eating bread alone and sleeping bread every day. Bread.
1: Well, you are back home, so you'll be eating fufu and banku.
0: Yes, because we don't have the enough money to be buying those things.
1: Don't worry, you are back home now, home sweet home. You'll be eating fufu, banku, and pisi, and the rest. Thank you very much for your time. Okay, thank you very much. Okay, Denise Edem is one of the Ghanaians who returned from South Africa yesterday. The 300 Ghanaians who arrived in the country yesterday, and she was a hairdresser in South Africa, one of the individuals who came under attack in that country. This is Point Blank on Eyewitness News. And this is how we wrap up today's edition of the show. I came to you live from our studios here in Accra. My name is
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welcome to Beach Newsroom Late Edition with me, Ida Blankson. Coming up in the bulletin, Ghana School Feeding Program denies Owen Caterers month of arrears. John Dramani Mahama announces recruitment of 6,000 Arabic teachers. Details of these stories and more coming up in the next 15 minutes. Please do stay.

0: We appreciate your company. Let's now settle for the details of our stories. The national coordinator of the Ghana School Feeding Program, Ajia Fati Fojo, has refused the report suggesting that caterers and cooks under the program are owed several months of arrears. According to her, no official complaints or reports regarding unpaid arrears have been brought to her attention, describing such claims as mere speculation. She explained that the program operates offices across all 16 regions of the country, and caterers are expected to direct any concerns through their respective regional offices. Hajia Fati Fojo also revealed that payments for the second term of the 2025-2026 academic year have been fully disbursed to all caterers under the program.
1: So I think with the caterers, I don't think we have any challenge. It's just a matter of they understanding the processes. Most of them do not understand that. Most of them do not even know that at the end of the term, they are supposed to submit their claim form to be processed for payments. Some will keep them until they hear their payments are being made. Then they will now be running, saying that they've not been paid. We pay based on the claim form. So if the claim forms are not there to be processed, how do you expect them to pay you? So it's just a matter of communicating with them, trying to educate them, trying to sensitize them as to what they need to do. And I think we've been doing that. The few who still have that challenge, I think we continue to talk to them until they appreciate and understand what they are supposed to do at what time. I believe if they do that, we'll be okay with
0: and
1: that.
0: And that was the National Coordinator of the Ghana School Feeding Program, Hajia Fati Fojo. Making progress, President John Dramani Mahama has announced that the government, through the Youth Employment Agency, has recruited 6,000 Arabic teachers to support Islamic education across the country. Speaking at the National Eid al-Adha celebration at the Black Star Square, he explained that the initiative is also intended to create employment opportunities for the youth. According to the president, all the recruited teachers have been fully paid, emphasizing that the government owes them no arrears. He further disclosed that plans are underway to expand the program in the coming years to recruit more Arabic teachers nationwide. President Mahama also commended the chief executive officer of the YEA, Malek Basantele, and his team for their efforts in ensuring the smooth implementation of the program.
2: I'm particularly pleased with the progress we are making with development initiatives in our Zongo communities. Very soon, construction and rehabilitation of roads and other infrastructure projects will begin in several Zongo communities across the country. I'm also pleased to announce that through the Youth Employment Agency, the government has so far recruited 6,000 Arabic teachers to support Islamic education and create employment for young people. And I must say, add that the 6,000 Arabic teachers have been fully paid. Government doesn't owe them one cedi. We pay them up to date.
0: And that was President John Dramani Mahama. The Minister for Roads and Highways, Mr. Gavins Kwame Agbaje, has called on young people in project communities across Ghana to take an active role in supervising ongoing roadworks by documenting activities on site and reporting directly to authorities. According to him, residents in several communities, especially in the Savannah region, have taken an active role in supervising ongoing roadworks by documenting activities on site and reporting directly to authorities. Mr. Agbaja explained that some of the information gathered by these young men and women from ongoing projects is being sent to both the presidency and the roads ministry, making it difficult for contractors to present false progress reports.
3: No contractor working on any road in the country or Savannah would be tolerated for doing shoddy work. I have news for you. Today, interestingly, in Savannah region, on every day when you go to platform, citizens have decided to take their mobile phones and record everything that every contractor is doing. They've been sending it to President Mahama, they've been sending it to me. So if you are a contractor, you can no longer connive with my agencies to send me a very beautiful report in Accra and pretend you are aware. The people know. In fact, they even tell me how many people are on your site on daily basis. There's one contractor that I cannot mention. It's a Chinese contractor. I know the number of equipment that are on site today, how many people are there, and when they came to work. And I want to thank the public for this level of vigilance. And I want to encourage all young people across the country, do same with the every road project that is in your community. Only report to us. Don't wait and say that the minister will know about it. Please let us know. You are not a nuisance. Day and night, tell us what is happening on your big push project in your community, so that together, President Mahama will go down on record as the person who made the biggest intervention on our road. Currently, over 2,000 kilometers of road are being constructed. This is not fixed.
0: That was the Minister for Roads and Highways, Mr. Gavins Kwame Agbaja. Now, the Chief Executive of the Ghana Investment Promotion Center, Simon Maji, has clarified that Ghana's renewed push for greater local participation in the mining sector is not an anti-foreign investment policy. According to him, Ghana has reached a defining moment in its mining history after over 100 years of extractive activities, making it necessary for indigenous investors to take up leading roles in the sector. Speaking during a media engagement, Mr. Maji explained that the initiative is aimed at strengthening Ghana's position as a hub for extractive exploration in sub-Saharan Africa.
4: It is only a matter of time that at some point, those that have the ability to do this mining will step up. And you would also agree with me that it doesn't mean that the country is anti-foreign direct investment. We are pretty much pro-foreign direct investment into the mining sector. We've only gotten to a point where we want to see if Ghana's private sector can really also take up the mandate of mining to see what the prospects will be for us. And you can only speak about it to a point. At some point in time, that must actualize. So we are at that defining moment in history where we want to see Ghana's private participation in the mining sector. We've come from a long history.
0: Meanwhile, Mr. Maji disclosed that provisional figures indicate that Ghana recorded more than $2.6 billion in foreign direct investment in 2025. According to him, the figures demonstrate growing investor confidence in the Ghanaian economy.
4: So far, we've seen in excess of $2.6 billion FDI coming during the year 2025. And so that is an indication that indeed something is happening in the country. And we've also seen many of the companies that have made announcements. I believe, as we said, the announcements by businesses to invest well over $5 billion over the next couple of years in our country is also known to all of you. We've heard the Jubilee Partners, we've heard of the AI, we've seen what ENI has also said. So this is an indication that, yes, the country is open. There are a lot also coming through the manufacturing sector.
0: And that was the chief executive of the Ghana Investment Promotion Center, Simon Maji. Foreign exchange reserves rose to their highest level in more than a year in May. Still, the improvement has done little to ease pressure on the city. A strong corporate demand for dollars, seasonal dividend repatriation, and high global oil prices continue to weigh on the local currency. Latest figures from the Bank of Ghana showed that gross international reserves increased to $14.4 billion as of May 18, 2026, representing 5.7 months of import cover compared to $13.8 billion recorded at the end of December 2025. The reserve accumulation coincided with a stronger extended sector performance in the first quarter of the year, with Ghana's current account surplus widening to $3.10 billion from $2.43 billion during the same period in 2025. And then in wrapping up, economist Dr. Peter Tekpe has projected further depreciation of the city in the coming weeks, citing rising foreign exchange demand from profit repatriation, dividend payment, and freight-related transactions. Dr. Tekpe said that multinational companies and foreign investors are expected to transfer profit abroad soon, increasing demand for the U.S. dollar. He added that higher imports and shipping-related payments will further pressure the city despite recent Bank of Ghana stabilization efforts.
5: We should expect it to go up further, because if you always want people to come invest in the economy and you don't build local capacity, this is what will happen, because everybody who is investing in the economy is a foreigner. So when they start repatriating profit, you still see these pressures. And so the demand will always be there. So for instance, from next month, companies will start paying dividend, companies will start repatriating profit, the demand will go up more. So if the issue in the middle is that it stops, that's what's going to happen. They are what we call freights. Once you have this thing happening in the Asia region, vessel movement is scarce. So cost, which is freight, will also go up. So importers' costs will go up. Once importers' costs go up, demand for FX will also rise. The issue of our Forex is not central bank issue. The issue of our Forex is a policy-driven issue where the economy is too much dependent on import.
0: Dr. Peter Tekpe acknowledged gains from the government's fiscal discipline and higher global gold prices, which have boosted foreign exchange earnings. However, he stressed the need for export diversification, stronger support for local production, and strict expenditure controls to face long-term pressure on the city.
5: It will affect prices of goods and services. Then what we call import inflation, because you are bringing in the cost of the items you are importing in those countries into economy. So you see it reversing. Food prices will be affected. Cost of consumables will be affected. However, the good thing for us is that if you look at how the economy has been structured now in terms of fiscal discipline that the government is pursuing, we pray that food prices don't crash. The fiscal discipline we are seeing don't crash. However, if care is not taken, decisions that we are taking now may may affect us before it's happening now. What DOG should be prioritizing at the moment, government must pay its bills on time. What it means is that people who have done business with the government, quickly government will have to start paying them. Because if you don't pay them now, the cost is increasing, and that will be on the government. It means government will have to be looking for more money. And when government look for more money to pay, then inflation will come in, because then money has to be released into the system. Then inflation will be affected, especially those debt that are foreign denominated. Government should be looking at how to reduce the import of the biggest demand, which is oil. That is the oil refinery reserves. Quickly, how do we ensure that we expand our reserves? We get taught to be operating so that the demand, when the oil prices are up, we will be building reserves.
0: That was economist Dr. Peter Chepe. And that is all we have for you in Beach Newsroom late edition. Let's recap the top headlines.

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John Dramani Mahama announces recruitment of 6,000 Arabic teachers. 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